0: It's the Greg B. Harrell Show. You know, if there's one thing that people are always saying to me, it's, Greg, what's something we don't know about you? Oh, my heart breaks so easily. It's like I have a smartphone screen in here. Another thing people are saying to me is, Greg B. Harrell, you don't have enough news from Fresno on your radio show. And you're thinking, Greg, why would I care what's going on in Fresno? Well, Fresno is a magical place, as we're about to find out when we listen to another actual clip from the Fresno Television News.
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0: 98 Rock, call in. So, sorry, just to be clear, that is me saying call in, not me saying the name Colin. 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
0: That's true. A lot is different about radio.
1: Yeah.
0: Like now we have preset buttons. And before that, you'd always catch me fiddling with my knob. No, wait, hold on. So how did radio used to be in your perception?
1: Well, they used to announce every song.
0: Oh, yeah, every single song. That's right.
1: Coming up next is...
0: Oh, fingers crossed for Tiptoe Through the Tulips.
1: And coming up next is...
0: Oh, wow, you almost went full Goulardi there.
1: What?
0: Yeah, oh, yeah, no, that was a Goulardi reference, a radio DJ turned horror television host in the early to mid-60s. I prefer my references to land the same way I prefer my soda, flat. But so you were saying radio was different.
1: I'm serious.
0: Whew, you're not kidding. Radio has more eras than T-Swift, and I've listened to all of them. Wolfman Jack, John Peel, Cousin Brucey, Alan Freed, Dr. Demento, Robin Banks.
1: I used to listen to Wolfman Jack.
0: Oh, here we go. Give me your best Wolfman.
1: I'm the Wolfman.
0: Ooh, nice. Yeah, Wolfman was fantastic. I've been saying for years that not enough modern radio DJs are feral.
1: You know...
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It's the Greg B. Harrell Show. Now, this is super odd, but what else would you expect from this show? Psychology of Music did a study, and they found that we love romantic songs that feature an insecure style of romance. What? Huh? This is true. 86% of big hit romantic love songs feature relationships that feature anxiety, avoidance, and fearful attachments. Wow. I wouldn't even want to see the spokes of that wheelhouse.

0: Burke and Marianne.
1: It had a gate that opened right up to the ocean. So skinny dipping at night.
2: Oh, yeah. Oh. Everybody or just the bride and groom?
1: Just the bride and groom.
2: Oh, wow.
1: Yeah, everybody else, they left.
2: They didn't want to watch that part.
1: They didn't want to see that part.
2: And now, everyone, please gather for the bride and groom's first skinny dip.
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Hello, you've reached radio. Yes, all of it. Oh. Pocket dial. Oh. 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Are you a microwavable turnover? Jingle bells. 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Oh. 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Maybe I'll just push the button again.

0: 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Three things that should instantly get you dumped. If you cheat. If you lie. If you call a GIF a GIF.
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0: It's the Greg B. Harrell Show. You know, if you're like me, then you also believe the scariest things a human can go through, a near-death experience, a major surgery, or if someone starts calling when you're mid-text and you almost hit accept. But also, if you're like me, you're busy during the afternoon all week long. If that's the case, there's something very important you're missing. All the great TV that's on during the afternoon. Don't worry, I've got your back on this. Here's a sample of what you've missed on afternoon TV.
1: Unless you're a stoner, it's not something you'd see. 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
1: Saturday morning, 6 to 10 on the Justin Scott and Spiegel Behind the Curtain program. We talked to WBAL's Sean Stryker about going up in a Blue Angel. Turns out he passed out. We got to meet Kyle Yeomans, the new voice of the Baltimore Ravens. Some beloved people. Who's the most beloved person in history, you think? I recap my trip to Costa Rica and what's the most damage you've ever done to yourself or something when drunk? Saturday morning, 6 to 10, Behind the Curtain.

0: 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Hello, you've reached one of only 44,000 radio stations in the world. So let's be honest, your odds were pretty decent.
1: Hi.
0: Wow, okay. Don't you have to be Jessica Rabbit to talk that breathy? What's going on?
1: Oh, nothing. I always just wanted to request a song.
0: Oh, well, you phoned the right place. You phoned the right place, my friend. Here you go. Try this on for size. And I need you. And I miss you.

0: Oh, that might be too many. I think she only does two flourishes on the piano. Only two.
1: Yeah.
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0: It's the Greg B. Harrell Show, where we talk about bizarre music stuff that you don't hear on other radio shows. Like this. Why is it compact disc, D-I-S-C? What's going on there? Well, obviously, because it's shaped like a disc. Okay, but why is it D-I-S-C and not D-I-S-K? Huh. All right, let's go. Because it comes from the Latin discus, spelled with a C. So, anything shaped like a frisbee is usually spelled disc with a C. But okay, let's go deeper. Why? The Latin was more common in our world, so we went with the C spelling over the K. However, the Greek spelling of discos is with a K. So had the general population leaned more toward the Greek language, we would be saying compact disc with a K. Mind warp. But you know what? Can we all just do it anyway, like on odd days or something?
1: The world.

0: 98 Rock. This is a phone call that happened. So yeah, there's that. Or this, I mean. It's the Greg B. Harrell Show. You can phone this show. It's 888-760-1977. But it is busy in here on the phones, so if I don't get your call, please leave a voicemail. And if it's a good one, it'll get on the show. Yep, these are my listeners.
1: Okay, Greg B. Harrell, welcome to karaoke. Today, we're going to be singing some karaoke. And in my pocket and an old Walkman, walking to the beach with a bottle of black and tan. He's in the go-go, it always should be. Time's ticking by, but it doesn't concern me.
2: Hear that,
1: Greg B. Harrell? That was a session of karaoke.
3: 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I'm from on top of the hill. We all listen to you, and you're pretty cracked, and that's cool. Beep.
4: 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Have a good day.

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0: rock.
1: Phone me, because if you've heard this show before, you know I'm very phony. No, wait.
2: Well, I was born in Florida, and I grew up all around the world.
1: Okay, well, you know what? Take it upon yourself to do some goodwill for Florida. Sell us all on visiting Florida.
2: It's really flat. So, yeah.
1: Okay, I mean, yeah, like every citizen, I also enjoy some good topography, but sell us more on some of the entertaining aspects of Florida.
2: A lot of great strip bars, actually.
1: Oh, dear.
2: Girls dancing.
1: Okay.
2: Totally nude. Florida is a stripper capital, and then there's Georgia. Georgia is a stripper capital also.
1: A stripper capital. Right. So on a map, instead of a circled star, it's a circled, I'm going to be a star someday. You'll all see. My name's going to be in lights.
2: Best strippers come from Florida anyways. And actually, I heard that Meryl Streep started as a stripper in Florida. Meryl Streep, the Oscar-winning actress.
1: Oh, that Meryl Streep.
2: Yeah, she started as a stripper in Florida.
1: So what are you drinking?
2: Silver Bullets.
1: There it is. How many bullets have you taken?
2: I think about 12 now right now.
1: 12? Okay, well, you're not a werewolf.
2: That's not that much.
1: Your topics of conversation thus far have been stripper capitals and Meryl Streep conspiracy theories.
2: Yeah.
1: Yeah.

0: Justin, Scott, and Spiegel.
1: I won't get singed. No. Singe me.
2: What happened to your arms and penis?
1: I made love to the fire.
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0: 98 Rock. The following phone call was taped before a dead studio audience.
1: You kind of just say, you know, hey, if I get 15 minutes of Greg B. Harrell, I'm happy. And if I get 15 minutes of Greg B. Harrell, even if it's in a two-hour span, I'm still really happy.
0: Does your nurse know you're making this call?
1: I don't have a nurse. That might get a little bit expensive.
0: No, I'm just kidding. Does the warden know you're making this call?
1: Never met the warden. I hope I never will. I just hear good entertainment on the radio by Greg B. Harrell, and obviously highly entertained. You know, I think it should be disclosed.
0: Ah, well, thank you. Your compliment just gave me more energy than a Red Bull factory.
1: Okay, well, I'll get you as much Gatorade and caffeine pills as you want.
0: Oh, sounds like somebody's been going through my garbage.
1: And, I'll have it delivered for you, all the energy drinks and B vitamins that you want. And, hey, you know, if I can get you 15 minutes, then maybe both of us can just say it's a moral victory.
0: Sorry, I don't understand something you said. More owls?
1: And, you know, the old saying, you know, a bird in the hand is worth two in the bush.
0: All right, easy. It's a family show.
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It's the Greg B. Harrell Show. We talk about awesome music stuff on this show, and this might be one of my favorite things. Studies show that the kind of happiness that you feel listening to your favorite music is the same level and type of happiness that you feel while eating your favorite pasta. 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Cool. It's a farmer's market stall waiting to happen.

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1: After that, there was so much sand.
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1: I was standing, we were playing, and I had a bikini bottom on, and I just scooped sand. Don't mind me.
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0: 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Listen to this. My stars. This is something else. Where are you on your way to?
1: Home.
0: Oh, I love home. You know, whenever people say I have no friends, I tell them, no, I have a homie. They don't realize I mean my domicile. Okay, so where are you heading home from?
1: From school.
0: Oh, how was school?
1: It sucked.
0: Aw, nice to know it hasn't changed that much since I attended. Well, okay, what is your favorite subject in school?
1: Math.
0: Well, dodecamyhedron, that is impressive. Math. Now, why math?
1: Because I'm going to be an engineer.
0: An engineer?
1: Yeah.
0: Cool. Choo-choo.
1: What?
0: What are the chances the Polar Express is hiring?

0: 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So, you know, blame them. They say cell phones in the future will only allow people to make calls after an eye scan. Can you believe that? People in the future are using their phones for more than texting?
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0: 98 Rock, listen to this, or don't. What's going on?
1: What's going on? I'm walking my dog.
0: Oh, dog walks are the best. Because it's much more awkward to do regular stop and smells when I'm just walking solo. Who's your dog?
1: My dog, his name is Copper.
0: Oh, Copper. Cute. I wish we also named metal after dogs. What kind of dog is Copper?
1: Half husky, half beagle.
0: Ooh, fancy mix. Could be heagle, could be busky. Either way, it's a win. What is Copper like?
1: Oh, man. Okay, so Copper's nickname is Moose, okay? When he pulls, he really yanks you down the hill, and he has a drive to just pretty much rip your arm out of its socket. I'm basically the one getting walked, so basically my dog is walking me.
0: Huh. My dog walking me. I mean, that would be more expensive in bags.
1: I love it. I love it. I definitely dogs all the way.

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1: Saturday morning, 6 to 10 on the Justin Scott and Spiegel Behind the Curtain program. We talked to WBAL Sean Stryker about going up in a Blue Angel. Turns out he passed out. We got to meet Kyle Yeomans, the new voice of the Baltimore Ravens. Some beloved people. Who's the most beloved person in history, you think? I recap my trip to Costa Rica and what's the most damage you've ever done to yourself or something when drunk? Saturday morning, 6 to 10, Behind the Curtain.

0: It's the Greg Beharrell Show. We talk weird music stuff. This is weird. Go with me on this. You know what's not great news for bands and artists? Television. What? Huh? Okay, so a number of bands and artists make big bucks by having their tunes included in TV shows. Groups are usually paid $5,000 to $15,000 for use in a reality show, maybe $25,000 to $40,000 for cable TV, $60,000 to $80,000 if their song is used on a network television program and streaming services. Problem is, there's now less big TV shows being made. Only about 480 new shows are being released each year these days. That's down about 25% from peak years a little while back. That means less chance for music placement, less income for groups, which could conversely mean added tour dates to make up for the income. It's all connected. And also not connected, hence there would be no more connections, which there are.
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0: 98 Rock, and the phone lines are lit up. Seriously, they're really lit. Like, there are empty Doritos bags everywhere. How do you flirt?
1: What do you mean? We sexual innuendos, puns, so on and so forth, etc.
0: Innuendos and puns. That sounds like a duo Shakespeare would use as comedic foils. So, okay, give me an example of this flirting style.
1: Give you an example. I don't know. Well, it depends on if they say something that requires a sexual comment to be made.
0: Requires? Well, okay, this isn't the offices of Sterling Cooper.
1: I can't tell you one off the top of my head.
0: Oh, I already assumed these were generated elsewhere in the body.
1: Unless you want to pretend you say something that...
0: I can pretend.
1: What's that?
0: I'm happy to pretend flirt. It's going to be nice to try my material away from the mirror.

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1: Who is this irresistible creature who has an insatiable love for the dead?

0: It's the Greg Beharrell Show. If faced with a bear, pretend you're a dead body. And you know what? Vice versa can also be real fun. I like to close every show by writing a little something in my diary. So here we go. Dear Diary, Greg Beharrell here. They say life expectancy has increased, which is great news for everyone curious about what Apple's going to do for iPhone 69. Thanks for listening, everybody.
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1: Saturday morning, 6 to 10 on the Justin Scott and Spiegel Behind the Curtain program. We talked to WBAL Sean Stryker about going up in a Blue Angel. Turns out he passed out. We got to meet Kyle Yeomans, the new voice of the Baltimore Ravens. Some beloved people. Who's the most beloved person in history, you think? I recap my trip to Costa Rica and what's the most damage you've ever done to yourself or something when drunk? Saturday morning, 6 to 10, Behind the Curtain.

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1: Saturday morning, 6 to 10 on the Justin Scott and Spiegel Behind the Curtain program. We talked to WBAL Sean Stryker about going up in a Blue Angel. Turns out he passed out. We got to meet Kyle Yeomans, the new voice of the Baltimore Ravens. Some beloved people. Who's the most beloved person in history, you think? I recap my trip to Costa Rica and what's the most damage you've ever done to yourself or something when drunk? Saturday morning, 6 to 10, Behind the Curtain.

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1: Saturday morning, 6 to 10 on the Justin Scott and Spiegel Behind the Curtain program. 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We got to meet Kyle Yeomans, the new voice of the Baltimore Ravens. Some beloved people. 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
1: 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We now take you behind the curtain with Justin Scott and Spiegel on 98 Rock.
2: It's Justin Scott and Spiegel behind the curtain. Thank you for joining us on a Saturday morning. And it's always a fun time when we get a little peek behind the curtain into the life of a one Josh Spiegel. And yeah, we were talking about, he's been going on and on about how his cigar addiction is getting a little out of control. But yeah, he's been smoking a bunch of cigars. So Rob Mayer and I, we delved a little deeper and asked some very pointed questions. I wanted to know the exact cigar ritual from start to finish when he gets like the first itch, hey, I think it's time for a cigar, to getting the cigar, cutting the cigar, heading out back onto the deck. Where does he sit? What is he lighted? How long does it take? Coming up, you're going to hear just that. He claims it's a source of relaxation for the man. Maybe you're a little bit stressed. You just want to unwind. And listen, this is nothing new, right? I don't know what it is about tobacco. I've never been much of a smoker. That tobacco and that nicotine really, really can set you at ease. And Josh has been really taking advantage of the Cohiba Red Dot Churchill cigars that he likes to smoke out on the back deck. Here it is, behind the curtain, Josh's cigar ritual. Let me keep going. Let me get one more deal for you. What else do you need? Come on, let's buy some stuff here. Cologne? You want cologne?
3: No, I'm not a cologne guy. I have doused myself in cologne lately after I smoke cigars, because I can't stand smelling like cigars.
4: Ooh, do you want a cigar? Some sort of cigar?
2: Oh, cigar-based thing. Hold on.
3: That might be something. I can make a note of that.
2: Do you need a humidor?
3: I have a humidor, actually.
4: You need
2: a lighter?
4: How do
2: you keep it humid?
3: With humid stuff? I got these little packets.
2: You have the packets?
3: Yeah.
2: Dude, you're deep in the game. What do you got, those Bovita packets?
3: Yeah, exactly.
2: What do you got, 72%? What's your humidity?
3: I think it's like 68 or
2: Look
3: something.
2: Look at that. Dude, he's got the packets and the humidor?
3: Yeah, right on the road to cancer right here.
4: When did you take that
2: up? You know what you need, dude?
3: Years ago, but now I'm addicted.
4: I love it for you. Addicted. I love it.
2: You know what you need? You said you're dousing yourself in cologne?
3: Yeah.
2: A smoking jacket.
3: Oh,
2: no, that's right. That absorbs the smoke smell, and then you can take it off. And
3: oh, really?
2: I don't know. Is that what it's made for?
3: I don't know.
2: It seems like that will absorb the smoke smell, and then you can take it off, and then the rest of your clothes won't stink.
4: Picture this, Josh. You're outside. You're sitting on a nice rocking chair. You got your smoking jacket, your cigar, and your night vision glasses. And you're just smoking and looking at raccoons. You're living large.
2: What about one of those torch lighters, like a butane lighter? What do you light them with?
3: Matches.
4: Old
3: matches
4: school. Are good. You got to step up. You got to step up.
2: What about a t-shirt that says that you like cigars?
3: No, I bought a I think last Prime Day I bought a t-shirt, which I haven't really worn yet. It says, not friendly, do not pet.
4: Mm.
3: You know.
4: Do you have an
3: like
4: ashtray?
3: Like I'm a dog.
4: Do you have a cigar ashtray?
3: I do. Yeah.
4: Okay.
2: You have an ashtray? Where would you get an ashtray from?
3: I had to buy one. Yeah.
2: Mm-hmm. Is it anything special or is it just?
3: No, it's just.
2: You know,
3: oh my God.
2: Oh,
3: did you find something?
2: When's your birthday?
4: Yeah.
2: November?
3: July 25th.
4: You had the same idea, right?
2: I just came up with an idea for his birthday.
3: Oh, are they condoms in the shape of cigars?
4: They are.
2: Oh, I just came up with a birthday idea.
3: No, I don't like the attention or birthday gifts.
4: It's too late.
2: Hold on. Let me see if I can, I don't know if they'll have one on. Let me see. Hold on. Let me see what I want. Give me 1 second. I want to try and show Rob.
4: Because I have an idea based on where you're going. Maybe we have a similar idea.
3: Oh, I'm so nervous. Let me take a sip of Diet Coke.
4: Go ahead.
3: It calms me down.
4: Yes.
2: Yeah. Like something like this or like that.
5: Mm-hmm.
2: Like that. Look at these, huh? What do you think, guys? You do like that, don't you? Oh, you were thinking personalized?
4: Well, I was thinking along the lines you are, but I think
3: can I guess?
4: Just have some basic plastic ashtray or something.
3: I bet I know.
4: You need
3: what
4: something
3: it is.
4: Fancy.
2: Can't guess.
3: Okay, I'll guess.
2: No,
3: is it? I forget the name of it. Like a carrying case for, like, you put a little, God, what the hell is it? I'm so.
4: It's not that.
3: You know, like when you travel, you have a, it's a little box. You put like three cigars.
2: Oh,
3: in
2: Yeah. The travel box. Like a travel humidor.
3: Yeah. No, you know, not a humidor.
2: Yeah, but no, they have like little travel ones. That you can, like,
4: travel cigar case.
3: Yeah, like a travel cigar case. Yeah.
2: That's not it, but that's
3: it's
2: also.
3: It's a terrible, kids, don't do it. Don't get started with it. It's hard. Smoking one cigar is like smoking a pack of cigarettes.
2: How long does it take you to smoke? Yeah, listen, I've watched you drink. I've watched you eat. And it is a sight to behold. You drink everything in about one gulp.
3: Yeah.
2: You don't eat. You have a feeding. You attack and you feed.
3: It's impossible. Because
2: what is it like when you're smoking a cigar? Are you just like ripping this thing
3: down? No. It takes forever because I have the biggest one. It's a Churchill. It's the longest one. And I used to smoke the smaller ones, but then it's just out of control.
2: All right. Do this for me right now.
3: Okay.
2: When was the last time you smoked a cigar?
3: Yesterday, I think.
2: Monday, yesterday?
3: That's right.
4: Nice.
2: Walk me through the whole thing. Time of day.
3: All right.
2: I need everything.
3: I was going to smoke. Actually, it's been a few days. I'll go through a week where I smoke every day or every other day, but yesterday I had one on the deck. I was planning to smoke it, but then I wasn't in the mood. But when I do, I bring it outside.
2: Where? Hold on, you skipped like five steps.
4: Yeah, want everything.
3: I fetch it from the humidor.
2: But do you get like an itch, a craving? Is it the time of day? What sparks the initial? It's cigar time.
3: Sometimes I just, if I feel stressed out, it'll relax me.
4: Okay.
3: Or sometimes it'll, I don't know.
2: Maybe. And as the process is beginning, like, you know, okay, it's cigar time.
4: Mm-hmm.
2: Do you start to get excited?
3: Yeah, maybe sometimes a little excited. I grab the cigar and
4: do you have different ones? Are you choosing which one?
2: I got one brand. Cohiba Red Dot.
3: Yeah, that's exactly right.
2: The Churchill Cohiba Red Dot.
3: Yeah, you got that straight.
2: I know everything about you. I see you walk over. Where is the humidor, by the way?
3: It's in my bedroom closet.
2: So you got to go all the way up. Yeah, that seems very inconvenient.
3: Yeah,
2: do you have it hidden for your

0: upstairs. You go. Yeah. You got to go all the way upstairs. You got to go to the closet. You got to get the cigar.
1: Yeah,
2: I'm already out.
0: Where's the cutter? How do you like? When do you cut cutter it? How do you cut it?
1: Cutter is in a cabinet in the kitchen with the matches. I stand over the trash can, and I have this irrational fear of accidentally cutting off my fingertip. I'm not even kidding.
0: That's not irrational. So, I'm sure that's happened.
3: In play.
1: Yeah, so I cut the tip off. Well, hello
0: over
1: there.
0: The trash can. That goes into the trash can.
1: Yeah, and then I grab the... I got to take the wrapper off the cigar. Then I smoke. I smell the cigar.
0: Oh, you do? You smell it.
1: Oh, that's the ticket.
0: And that's like the foreplay.
1: Yeah. Yeah, that's right. And then
2: I get a waft.
1: I carry it outside and... it takes like 10 tries to light it up. Yeah, that's annoying. And then I begin.
0: Are you sitting at this moment or are you standing?
1: Yeah,
2: Do you have a drink that accompanies it?
1: No.
0: Ooh, good question.
1: No, but I have started drinking more. I
0: what
1: have this
0: mean?
1: Bottle of Di Serrano.
0: Alcohol? Okay. Drinking alcohol? Now we're talking.
4: Drinking alcohol?
1: Yeah, recently as
0: cigars and alcohol?
1: Not at the same time, but I've been drinking a little bit out of the bottle. I've had the same
2: out of the bottle. You're just tipping it back. God.
1: Just like a shot's worth, but that's only like it's rare because I've had the same bottle of Di Serrano for like 2 years. It's not like I'm.
2: Okay, are you playing music outside?
0: No. Great question.
1: No, I listen to the birds.
2: Okay,
0: so
2: just nature.
0: So you sit there, 10 matches go by, you finally get this thing lit.
1: Yeah, and you have to hope to God it's not windy, because then you got to hold your hand in front of the cigar, and then you hold a match, you got to hope that the flame doesn't burn your hand.
0: That's right.
1: Yeah.
2: Now, is your chair, is it like a rocking chair?
0: What is
2: it? Is it ottoman?
0: Next question.
2: You put your legs up?
0: You got to, I'm not even going to say this, I don't even know what you're sitting in, but I will say that I... Well, 100% guarantee you need to upgrade the chair.
1: The chair is comfortable.
0: Sure?
1: Yeah, I have a chair. I have a little round table on the deck. I have a couple of chairs.
2: Is there a cushion on the chair?
1: Yeah, I have cushions. It's very comfortable.
0: Yeah, I didn't want you sitting in some uncomfortable chair. If it's very comfortable, then that's good. So do you sink into it? Is it a chair you can sink into?
1: No, it's just a regular cushion. Keeps me very comfortable. I've got a back cushion and a seat cushion. And I sit there, and sometimes I'll work or just...
2: And what time of day is this usually happening?
1: Usually in the afternoon.
2: Like 3 o'clock or something?
1: Yeah, because if I do it too late, it could keep me up.
2: Okay, sure, sure.
0: So you're sitting there. The cigar
1: that's right.
0: is lit. You're in your chair. You got the back cushion, the bottom cushion. It's not too windy. The birds are chirping.
2: What are you wearing?
0: There's no music going on.
1: I always wear shorts and a t-shirt because I want to get rid of the t-shirt, put it in the laundry immediately.
0: And you start to smoke the cigar.
1: That's
0: now
1: right.
0: Now you're smoking the cigar. Give us the initial feelings. What is the initial effect like? Physically, mentally, what is happening to the body? What is happening to the brain?
1: I immediately get lightheaded.
0: but do you like that?
1: No, I don't like getting lightheaded, but I feel the the smoke in my mouth. I like it's kind of like a bitter taste. I try not to keep the smoke in my mouth too long because I don't want to get a disease.
2: The smell?
1: You know, the smell I don't like. I like the smell when it's not burning. But once it starts burning, I don't like the smell.
0: So then what do you like? Yeah.
1: I just like the oral fixation.
0: Okay.
1: And I like sucking on it.
2: Oh.
1: And I like, I just like the taste in my mouth.
2: Oh, wow.
1: Yeah.
2: I get it now.
1: It just relaxes.
0: Now, how long does this last? Because you said you got the Churchill, which is the shape of a... There's different shapes of cigars.
1: Yes.
0: There's torpedoes. There's Churchills. There's whatever.
2: The size matter.
0: Whatever else have you. So you're rocking the biggest dog they make.
1: But I'm going back to the smaller size because it's taking too long. And I'm not even...
0: I was going to say, so how long does it take to smoke a cigar? An hour?
1: It could take, I don't know, half hour, probably more like 40 minutes. But I don't keep it in my mouth the whole time. But I got to go back to a smaller size like I used to because it's sometimes I won't finish it. It's just too
0: much.
1: Do
0: you reuse it?
1: No. Sometimes I'll go inside and recklessly leave it outside for a few minutes, and then I'll have to relight it. but

0: Why is that reckless? You're afraid you're going to start a fire?
1: That's right.
0: Nah,
1: you're fine.
0: And then let me ask you just a few more questions.
1: Oh, okay.
0: If you don't mind.
1: All right.
0: Are we still in news at this point?
1: We are.
0: I don't even remember. Oh,
1: yeah.
0: Sorry. Does it get real slobbery?
1: Towards the end, yeah, it'll get really slobbery. Sometimes some of the wrapper will get in my and I'll have to spit on my deck.
2: Do you eat afterwards, or is there food before,
0: that's
2: after?
0: That's a great question. Is this like, what does it do for the appetite?
1: It doesn't do anything for the appetite. I'll brush my teeth afterwards,
2: right,
1: and do the mouthwash wash. But no, it doesn't make me hungry or
0: how
1: less
0: long
1: hungry.
0: Has it been since you had one? You said it's been a few days?
1: Yeah, it's been a few days.
0: Can Kobe come over there and smell your fingers?
1: You know, I wash my fingers vigorously, and sometimes it doesn't even, I have to do it again and again because it gets like in your fingernails. It's a disgusting habit.
0: Listen to me. Rob, you want to know what my favorite day is going to be? It hasn't happened yet.
2: Okay.
0: The day he gets caught by his sisters.
2: Oh, that's going to be gold.
0: I can't wait for that day. It's going to happen.
2: Freeze.
0: It's going to happen. They're going to figure
2: they'll
0: it out.
2: They'll smell it. Because you're used to the smell.
0: Up. You're going to slip up.
2: Yeah, you're not going to know the smell's there.
0: You're going to leave an ashtray sitting out, or there's going to be a smell.
2: Oh, yeah.
0: Or she's going to be in the kitchen and find the cigar cutter. What is this, Joshy?
1: Yeah, well, you know, what can you do?
0: Yeah, you're a grown-ass man.
2: Yeah, do
0: what you want.
1: Yeah, but it's just going to be forever. Oh, you got to do this.
2: No, you don't. You just look. So I'm living my life.
0: Good I'm living my life.
2: Good
0: back off.
2: You.
0: I have to do that with my mom all the time. Back off.
2: Would you go to a cigar bar with strangers and
1: no.
2: stuff?
1: Oh, no. No. And they just reeks. I just, it's, you
2: see,
1: know.
2: I kind of like the smell.
1: The smell
0: like
1: is not bad.
0: The smell
1: yeah.
0: when they're not burning yeah. is good. But sometimes when it's burning, it can be too much.
1: What's I really like when you're walking down the street and you smell, there's
0: right,
1: like
0: just
1: a sweet
0: just
1: smell.
0: Hints.
1: Yeah.
2: I have people that do them, and I have a buddy that keeps giving me them to them, and even though I don't smoke them, and I just give them to Joe. I don't get it. I've tried to do it. Bert Kreischer, I work with him. He goes, let's go to a cigar bar. What do I say no to that? Then we go, and I'm like, this does nothing for me.
1: I
2: don't get it.
1: I actually keep meaning to bring in a couple for you guys so that I can get rid of some, to keep forgetting.
2: I'm good.
0: Have you ever thought to go to a cigar store?
1: Yeah, I've been to a cigar store.
0: No, and then say to them, hey, I'm a Cohiba Red Dot guy.
1: Yeah.
0: Can you give me something that might be similar but
1: yeah.
0: different that I might enjoy?
1: Yeah, I did that because they were out of Cohibas.
0: And what'd you get?
1: I don't remember, but it wasn't as good. I don't know why. I'm just, I'm very loyal to brands.
2: Isn't that part of the cigar world, is that you try other ones out? I mean, if
1: hey,
2: you're a wine guy
1: me.
2: Or whiskey guy, you don't just drink one.
1: I'm open.
0: Yeah,
1: I'm
0: you have
1: open.
0: Like the humidor full of all different
1: yes.
0: like, kinds. Yeah. Mm.
1: I'm open. You know, they sell samplers.
0: I have a humidor at my house, and it is filled with cigars, and they're probably old and cracked and nasty
2: yeah.
0: by now.
2: Yeah, they're, do you not, I take it, you're not a.
0: I don't really smoke them.
2: Yeah.
0: I'll bring it in. Kobe, write that down. I'll bring in my humidor tomorrow. And, we'll just see what state the cigars are in. I don't know. Maybe they're probably trash at this point.
2: I have some in a box, but I haven't opened them, but it's been like 4 years, so
1: oh
2: I don't know
1: God.
2: If that means they're good or bad. I don't
1: it's
2: know how
1: that works.
2: It's
1: time to throw them away.
2: Yeah, it is.
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1: I like how the gas station used to sell you a little rose in a glass stem. 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
2: Oh, how funny. Yeah. Man, I learned so much about illegal drugs from you.
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0: This is Behind the Curtain with Justin Scott and Spiegel on 98 Rock.
1: Oh, yeah. Behind the Curtain, Saturday morning. Thanks for being here. Yes, Wednesday. We met him. We met the heir apparent, Jerry Sandusky, who rode off into the sunset in retirement. And we met Kyle Yeomans, the new voice of the Baltimore Ravens, coming us by way of Dallas, Texas. He worked with the Cowboys for a long time. I anticipate nothing but great things from Kyle and his broadcast experience and the things he's going to do with the Ravens, Jay O'Brien, and everybody over there. And you'll hear coming up a little weird, serendipitous thing here. I have no idea how these things happen. The hometown where Kyle Yeomans is from. I'm not going to spoil it. You have to listen. Stay tuned. Here it comes. It's Kyle joined us in studio Wednesday morning. We introduced him to the city, the new broadcast voice of the Baltimore Ravens. His hometown's name will shock you. It shocked everybody in the room. Specifically, one newsman was shocked by the name of Kyle Yeomans' hometown. He's a great dude. He's got triplets. He's got a beautiful wife. He's here. He's ours. We look forward to many, many years of broadcast excellence. Here he is joining us in studio, the new voice of the Baltimore Ravens, Kyle Yeomans. Jerry Sandusky announced his retirement, and he rode off into the sunset after a great career here at WBAL. God, how long, Speaks? You even, it was decades.
2: 20 years,
3: like,
2: I believe.
3: 45 years.
1: A million years. Jerry was here for a million broadcast years, and he announced his retirement. And we were all anxiously awaiting who would be the heir apparent to the broadcast throne, and he is joining us in studio right now. Ladies and gentlemen, welcome Kyle Yeomans to the studio.
4: Oh, Kyle.
1: The new voice of the Baltimore Ravens. And yes, I mean, you're pumped. It's exciting. We were talking to you off air. This is an incredible opportunity. And listen, we've been the broadcast home of the Baltimore Ravens for 20-plus years now. We got Jay O'Brien in here. We work with everyone from Jay to everybody. And I can speak personally, the organization is absolutely incredible. Welcome. We're excited for you. We're happy to have you.
5: Yeah.
1: Speak.
5: Thank you.
1: Speak.
5: Thank you for having me. That was a great introduction, and I can't wait to be on these airwaves even more over the next few years. And the welcoming that Baltimore has given, even just in the last couple of hours, has just been incredible. The move. Of course, I'm coming from Texas, so moving from Texas to Baltimore is no small feat, but I already feel like I resonate with this town and with the loyalty that they show for the Baltimore Ravens, sports here, and I cannot wait to get involved with it full time. So I'm happy to be here. Can't thank the organization enough for giving me the opportunity to be in the chair and to follow in the footsteps of Jerry Sandusky, who did such a great job. The voice of the Ravens and as a fixture of sports media in Baltimore for as long as he was, and I can't wait to pick his brain a little more about how it all works up here in Baltimore and how this team's going to look going into 2026.
2: So what's your career history?
5: Yeah. So I'm coming from the Dallas Cowboys. I spent the last seven seasons with them, last eight seasons actually, but seven of them on air with the team. I was hired as a production assistant in 2019. I had been doing some freelance play-by-play, mostly college basketball, college football, and then worked into minor league baseball for a little bit, moved to West Virginia for the 2019 season. And when I came back, I had made some friends within the organization. They gave me the opportunity, and I took over as a production assistant in the building, what they call the Star down in Frisco. And that was the 2019 season role for me. But then in 2020, started getting some on-air reps with a podcast there, a couple radio shows, turned into some TV time, and then continued to do the freelance play-by-play on the side. So as I was growing within the Cowboys organization, covering the team and covering their content, I continued to see steps forward in my play-by-play career on TV or on radio through national college football and national college basketball. So finally got the opportunity to call some NFL games with the team and within the organization, and it was a blast to do so. But being the voice of a team was always the goal and was always the journey to lead to that point was a certain winding road. But to finally get this opportunity, it quite literally is a dream come true.
2: Well, to speak to that, you said this was a dream come true. Who are some of your broadcast mentors or idols that you looked up to, or they're either back in the day or currently?
5: Well, locally, I grew up in Waco, Texas, and it's funny, we'll talk about the Spiegel connection here in a minute, but grew up in Waco, Texas, and I listened to Baylor football, Baylor basketball, consistently because it was available in our area. And then they also carried all the Dallas teams in there. So it was the Cowboys and Brad Sham, who has turned into a great friend and mentor. He added me to a group chat of all the voices of the NFL teams.
3: And
4: that was awesome.
5: That was a prideful moment for him. And I'm happy to get to share that with him now. But then Eric Nadell was the voice of the Texas Rangers. He's a Hall of Fame announcer, has been there for multiple decades. Learned from him, and he was the first one to reply to an email of mine when I was in college and going to the University of North Texas and really starting to pursue the play-by-play dream. So the first opportunity to sit down with a legend came from Eric Nadell, and then the voice of Baylor Athletics was John Morris. And so he was my first, he was the one that sent me my first template for a spotter chart, a spotter board. Got to put that together, and it's a template that I've maneuvered and kind of changed over time, and it's still very similar to the one I use today. So those are really the three big ones for me: Brad, Eric, John, and the countless others. Hank Dickinson was a professor of mine at North Texas. I learned so much from him. Bill Mercer was his predecessor, who did a lot of play-by-play and helped pave the way for a lot of North Texas announcers and to build that media department. And so those were really a couple of the big names.
2: Yeah, we're joined by the new voice of the Baltimore Ravens, Kyle Yeomans, coming to us by way of the Dallas Cowboys, growing up in a town outside of Waco, Texas. A town by the name of what?
5: It was Spiegelville.
2: Spiegelville!
4: Oh, yeah. Wow. Yes, that doesn't surprise me. A town named after me.
2: We have to go now, Josh.
5: They spelled it a little different.
4: Oh, how do they spell
5: it? S-P-E-E-G-L-E.
4: Oh, I'll take it.
6: That was just for copywriting, trademarking.
5: Yeah, they didn't want to upset you. They didn't want to pay for the rights.
2: That's what it was. Josh has some of the best lawyers in the business.
6: Yes, he does.
2: They just slipped right in. What went on in Spiegelville?
5: Nothing. Nothing at all. It was me playing in my driveway, playing basketball and calling my shots as I was going in for a layup. Even my elementary school that I went to had, I think, maybe 150 kids total out of the grades.
2: All four grades.
5: Oh yeah, we were in the teens for classroom size. Very big classroom wise. And then it was funny because since it was a suburb of Waco, and yes, it does exist, the small elementary school that I went to was Spiegelville Elementary. But then you jump in. Yeah, exactly.
4: Yeah, I love it.
5: And then you jump right into a middle school where it went from, 14 to 19 kids in your classroom.
2: One of those mega ones.
5: And then it was 45 kids in each classroom.
2: Yeah.
5: And it was 300, 400 kids across the entire grade, and then more of that in the school. So that was a big shock for me. But Spiegelville was dirt roads.
2: What have you heard about Josh Spiegel?
5: I've heard he's a staple here. That's what I've heard.
2: He's a legend.
5: Yeah.
2: He's a legend.
5: I have a
2: legend
5: here.
2: Award winner. Speaking of award winners, Jay O'Brien is in studio. And if I know Jay is your Sherpa here throughout the building, they're going to be utilizing you in a lot of capacity here for the Baltimore Ravens. Jerry was the play-by-play guy, but I sense that they're going to be using you in a lot more different avenues.
6: Let's use them up. Yeah,
5: I'm really excited about that. All those mentors that I talked about a little bit earlier, my teaching growing up was never say no to anything,
2: right?
5: When it comes to the business and it comes to taking opportunities.
2: That's the way you do it. Absolutely. Say yes to everything and make a great impression.
5: Yeah. Exactly. And so with all that, I've really found a pride and a passion for the business as much as the sports. I grew up loving sports. We all did. I loved watching Ray Lewis back in the day. I loved watching Joe Flacco back in the day. All the greats that even outside of my market area that were happening in Baltimore, I still loved watching them. But then as I started getting into school and really pursuing play-by-play, I found a passion for radio, found a passion for TV hosting and for draft coverage, all of that.
2: Pre-game, post-game. In 2026, there are so many different, facets to this kind of job.
5: And that's the way I want it to be. I want to be able to give real content to Ravens fans.
3: Love it.
7: And
5: that's where I want to
7: really
5: go.
7: Really quickly,
5: with
7: I'm sorry to cut here. You up, but I have to give a human aspect to you because you're coming to Baltimore, you're joining this incredible crew, but to just know you on a more personal level, mm-hmm. I think one of your best fun facts is that you have triplets.
1: Yes.
7: How crazy
1: your
7: is that?
1: Your beautiful wife
7: like,
1: is in studio, and yes, I was doing my research, and the triplets. Name, give us the names and how the age.
5: Yeah, so they're 2 years and 4 months this week. So
1: God bless you, both of you.
5: In the middle of their toddler era, we love it. My beautiful wife, Lorena, and I got married in May of 23, and it was a quick turnaround. They were here 30 weeks to the day. It was February of 2024.
1: Who's the oldest to youngest?
5: So Noelle is our daughter. So we have one girl and two boys. The boys are identical. Noelle came first. She came at 3:02 in the afternoon. Then we had Leo next. He was at 3:04, and Michael was third. He was at 3:05.
2: Well, in honor of your triplets, maybe you can call the Ravens' third Super Bowl victory this year.
1: I love that idea.
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1: Monday morning on Justin Scott and Spiegel. The final lesson in the month of June, education. Gay words for straight men. We'll see if we know what all these words mean. Also, misconnections from Craigslist. We're going to crack open, have a laugh at some of the perverts on there that are just looking for love, usually in the woods. And we got dental problems, friends. Farfel, what's going on with that poor boy's mouth, Josh's dog? Scott, he's got something going on in his mouth. Teeth are flying out of our holes left and right. And we'll tell you all about what we're going through. Monday on Justin Scott and Spiegel.

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1: 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It's time to go behind the curtain. With Justin Scott and Spiegel on 98 Rock.
2: It's a Saturday morning. You're here with us for Behind the Curtain. And yeah, Val is, she's out of here. She's in Hawaii right now with her family. They're celebrating 40 years of marriage. And they're celebrating with Valerie and the kids in Hawaii. Must be nice. Must be nice to be able to travel to Hawaii. Coming up, you'll hear all about that trip. I ask a very, very sexy question that maybe I shouldn't ask, but hey, they've been married 40 years, they're in love, and they're celebrating. Maybe they're going to take part in one particular act while in Hawaii. Val didn't want to have hear anything about it. And then also during this break, we talked about Val's trip and the anniversary while enjoying a cocktail. Our boss, Justin Johnson, brought us in Cutwater Banana Mudslides, which is right up Spiegel's alley. So stick around, listen to this, see if Josh did in fact enjoy the Cutwater Banana Mudslide. It was over ice. He took a few sips. And you'll hear coming up exactly how the Cutwater Banana Mudslide and Josh mingled live on air. It's Behind the Curtain, Saturday morning. Justin Scott and Spiegel.
3: Well, guys, I'll miss you.
4: Where are you going?
2: Oh, yeah, we got to talk about that. Kobe, here, do this. While she's telling us about her trip, can you crack open those beverages and pour them into the cups with ice? And we'll talk about Hawaii over a nice
3: beverage.
2: You're going to Hawaii?
3: That's right.
4: Have you been before?
3: I have never been before.
2: I hear it's life changing.
3: This is my first time. I'm so excited.
5: Let me guess. Is this another bridal thing?
3: No, thank goodness it's not. I know. I thought that's over for the year. This is my parents' 40th wedding anniversary.
5: Oh, let me just digest that for a second, because I am going to cry with joy.
4: Okay, and don't answer, Val. Let these two answer. We talked yesterday, or was it Monday, about you not getting your dad a Father's Day gift. Will you get them a 40th anniversary present? Don't answer. What do you think? Do you think she'll do that?
2: No.
4: They're taking her to Hawaii. You got to get something. No, I'm saying won't. Yes.
2: No, she won't.
4: She wasn't going to.
3: No. Something may have been bought. I didn't buy it. And it's like sort of more of like, I don't want to give it away because I feel like they're listening.
2: Sure. It's like a family gift. Like,
3: sort of.
2: From everybody.
3: Yes.
4: Okay.
3: Nice. Yeah.
4: Will you write a poem?
2: Will you make a speech to a toast?
3: You got to do a toast. Mm-hmm. Yes, I did think about that. Thank you. Yes.
2: Let me ask you this. A very, very personal question.
4: Oh.
2: Do you think while in Hawaii for their 40th wedding anniversary, they will make love?
4: Oh,
3: I don't know. We're actually going on a cruise around Hawaii, and it's going to stop in all the different islands.
4: That sounds
2: beautiful. Do you think they will make love on the cruise ship? Do they have their own room?
3: Yes.
2: Oh, they're making love.
5: Hot.
4: Yes.
3: Okay.
4: They better.
3: God help them. I hope so.
2: You don't think
3: sure.
2: About it?
3: No, I don't want to think about it. I don't. No, but thank
4: that's
3: you for bringing that
4: here,
3: up.
4: That's why you're because they did
3: yes.
4: That.
3: Yes.
2: I said make
3: we're
2: love.
3: We're recreating their honeymoon. You know, they went to.
2: Oh, is that where they went for Hawaii?
3: Yes.
4: Well, they're definitely.
3: Yes.
2: That's a great question. I don't even know. Did my parents have a honeymoon? I don't
4: you're
2: even
4: asking
2: know.
4: The wrong guy. Yeah, they did. They went to.
3: Like, I know where my grandparents honeymooned.
2: You know where your grandparents? Your grandparents honeymooned?
3: Yes, went to Florida. It was like very just up and coming of like flying to destinations because this was back in the 50s. They flew to Florida, and my sister actually has stayed for her honeymoon at the same resort, like the same hotel.
2: Do you come from wealth?
4: Big honeymoon family.
3: Well, it's just important to travel.
2: Taking flights in the
3: 50s. My family loves to travel. They do, and it started with my grandparents. My grandma loved traveling, so big travelers for sure. Are we taking a drink of this?
2: Yeah, we're going to have a toast. Hawaiian. We're going to have it now.
4: What is this that we're having?
3: Yeah,
4: this is
2: our boss, Justin Johnson, said he stopped by the liquor store on the way home the other day. And this caught his eye.
5: To do.
2: This is a Cutwater. It's a canned cocktail.
4: I like the Cutwater.
2: They make good canned cocktails. This comes in at 13% alcohol. Oh. It is a banana mudslide. Oh, a banana mudslide is made with Cutwater vodka, coffee, cream liqueur, and banana liqueur.
3: Ooh. Mm.
2: coffee and banana liqueur, Josh. Now, you're a mudslide guy.
6: And I love banana.
2: And you love banana. So this is really for you. Here's to Mr. and Mrs. Preactor.
4: Yeah.
2: Here's to safe travel.
4: Here's to Kyle Yeomans,
2: the new voice of the Ravens. Here's to safe travel for Val and her family. Here's to many more years of happiness. Here's to Josh Spiegel finding a new alcoholic beverage that he loves. Yep. Cheers.
3: Cheers.
2: Let's see. Let's get a taste.
6: Oh, my God. I'm in love. Wow.
3: Very good.
4: Josh's face lit up. Ooh. It's
2: how long has it been sitting in the ice for? Did you shake
3: thin.
2: It?
3: Very
2: seems
3: thin.
2: Like a little, yeah, it seems a little watered down.
4: I need more banana.
2: I want more cream. I want more yeah. creaminess.
3: I love it. Me and Spiegel over here, perfect.
6: I'm not drinking a lot because I don't want to get all wasted.
4: It is 13%.
2: You think you
3: it's,
2: could,
3: oh, I guess got yeah.
4: A little heavy
3: yeah,
4: alcohol.
3: Feeling
4: it?
3: Yeah.
4: You know, start sharing more now.
3: That was a big swig right there.
2: You think there's something you get into, Ooh. Josh?
6: Absolutely.
2: Put a 6-pack of this in the fridge?
3: Wow.
6: Yeah.
4: Would you enjoy this with a cigar?
2: A cigar.
4: Oh.
2: You think this would complement the cigar?
4: I bet it might.
6: Probably.
2: Probably. Ooh, sitting out on the back deck, one yeah. of these and a cigar.
6: I got to get the name from, do we have the bottle?
2: Right here.
6: Cutwater.
5: Oh, I'll
6: right
5: take
6: there.
5: A picture.
2: Take a picture of this.
5: Oh, yeah. It's in soda cans?
2: Yeah.
5: Oh, awesome.
4: Yeah.
5: Even easier.
4: Very easy.
5: I don't have to use a cork opener.
2: Is this your first no. experience with a Cutwater? They
5: yes.
2: have all different flavors.
4: They're
2: have?
4: Strong
2: they got
4: brand.
2: Espresso martinis. They got margaritas.
4: I think they got mojito.
3: Mojitos.
2: Mai Tais.
3: Mm-hmm.
2: I think they have a Long Island iced tea.
4: Yep.
2: It's a canned cocktail.
4: He probably really have a done. Cranberry vodka. Probably a
3: he really is taking a picture. I love that. Dangerously delicious. That's what one texter said.
2: When do you fly out, Val?
4: Yeah.
3: Tomorrow morning.
4: First class.
2: Are you packed?
3: I've packed for the past couple of days. I'm almost
2: Do you
3: packed.
2: Overpack? I
3: well,
2: always overpack.
3: Yeah,
2: always.
3: I'm thinking of bringing a... This is crazy.
2: How many pairs of shoes?
3: Okay, oh, that's gosh. A great question.
2: Oh, I know.
3: I think I'm really downplaying it, though. I think I'm bringing two, like, dinner shoes, like heels.
2: Mm-hmm. Yeah.
3: Three pairs of flip-flops, two sneakers, maybe my Birkenstocks.
4: You're downplaying it?
3: Okay. It could be
5: that's
3: worse.
5: A lot of shoes.
4: You're also going to buy
5: pair.
4: Shoes there, probably.
3: Am I? Well,
2: yes.
3: I hope not. I don't need them. Well, but
4: do you need
2: let me ask you this. I also know how this works. How many new bathing suits did you buy?
3: Okay, yeah. I only have one new bathing suit.
4: Just how many
3: and
4: are you
3: I
4: bringing?
3: Feel like I'm bringing
4: four,
3: six.
4: Oh, you
3: I feel
4: a lot.
3: Like that's not enough.
4: Who are
2: what
4: are
2: you
4: going to
2: wear
3: for
2: about?
3: 10 days?
4: You're allowed to repeat
2: you
4: a
2: repeat.
4: Suit.
3: Okay,
2: just hang them up
3: yeah.
2: in the. In
3: I'm
2: the
3: bringing
2: dry.
3: A checked luggage yeah. bag, plus a roller carry on, and I think a backpack.
5: That's
3: I think that's
5: right.
3: a lot.
4: I think that's reasonable.
3: You think that's reasonable? My backpack
2: for,
3: is like an overnight bag,
2: for 10 days
3: bag,
2: to Hawaii.
4: Yeah. yeah. I think you could do two check bags.
3: Okay, well, that's a little insane. But
4: it's 10 days. And
3: I
4: you're
3: also,
4: a woman.
3: You know, can't lift anything, so.
2: Yeah, no, that's a good point. Rob makes a great point. Yeah. It, unless it's a matter of money and cost, which if
3: oh,
2: it,
3: yeah,
2: if
3: I
2: it's
3: pay
2: that,
3: for that bag already.
2: I'll pay for it. Don't worry about it. If you need to check a second
4: check
2: bag,
4: a second
2: your
4: bag.
2: Uncle Scotty and Josh okay. will take
4: yeah.
2: care of you.
4: All those shoes you're bringing, you
2: yeah,
4: need
2: don't
4: that.
2: Just check two bags and just carry a backpack.
3: Okay.
2: It'd be
4: so much
2: easier.
3: Thankfully, I'm traveling with my brother-in-law, so he's going to be carrying everything. So I'm really not worried about it.
2: No, well, do you get along with him?
3: Yeah, he's great. He already pre-booked us the Uber. He's very on top of it.
2: Well,
3: now, there are different travelers than okay. me and my parents. We travel. We're adventurous. My sister and him like to like do nothing on a vacation. That's not what you do in Hawaii. You have to explore.
2: Oh, so they like to just chill by the pool and
3: yeah.
2: relax, and you're
3: yeah.
2: more of like an excursion
3: Absolutely.
2: Explore type person.
3: Yes.
4: But on the boat, are you going to like go to the, there's like probably a dance club? There's probably a
3: Yeah, but we're only
4: gambling.
3: On the boat like really at night because you're off the boat during the day.
4: Well, you got to get to your first location.
5: That's
3: well, yeah,
5: right.
3: But they

0: grandmother. No, I just assumed she was alive. I'm sorry.
1: It's okay.
0: It's the alcohol.
1: It's just my parents, me, my sister, and her husband. So it's just the pre-actors.
0: Well, you'll have a good time.
1: Thank you.
0: We'll be thinking about it.
1: I won't be back for a while.
2: Forget about you as soon as you walk out of the studio.
1: You guys get lots of space for me.
3: You have to drink Mai Tais. That's in Hawaii. It's a very Hawaiian drink. Yes.
1: Hawaii? Okay.
4: Rob's been there. You ever hear Rob's?
1: How many times have you been to Hawaii,
4: Rob? Have you ever heard Rob's Hawaii story where he got robbed by a prostitute?
1: Three. Oh, my gosh. Worked. Did you get robbed?
3: I might have.
1: That's right.
4: Robbed.
1: I remember that story.
4: He got robbed by a lady of the
1: night.
4: I did.
1: Robbed. That's like a
3: But I caught her. Tracked her down.
4: Did you really catch her, though?
3: They put her in jail for a night.
4: They did?
3: They didn't press charges. But that's not, I mean, I did
1: that's
3: my
1: like
3: part.
1: It's like a movie.
3: Was it that
4: was like a movie? You never got your phone back, right?
3: I never got my phone or my wallet back.
1: That's crazy.
3: Yes.
1: Hopefully that doesn't happen.
3: Listen
1: to
3: the Are You About That Life episode of the DLP Agenda. Myself and David Koechner went undercover and did a sting job to find this one.
4: Let me ask you this.
3: You can. You may.
4: Moving forward from that incident, how have you changed your lifestyle?
3: Yeah, that's what I want to know.
4: To ward against that. What steps have you taken to make changes?
3: Well, the tangible step is I will never have all my credit cards in my wallet anymore, because how many do you need, right? So
4: yeah, but how about like you just like maybe try and not have the wallet stolen in the first place?
3: Yes. Well, I will not get that drunk in a touristy place where I don't know people. If I'm going to get hammered, it's going to be in
4: Have you stuck by that?
3: Yes.
4: Moving forward since then?
3: Well, I've done
4: I feel
3: a lot
4: like you've been drunk in touristy places since then.
3: Nothing like, you mean after a show in a comedy club or at some local bar? Those aren't really touristy spots. They're just bars that are in that city.
0: That's right.
3: I have not been. Look, I think I was drugged, okay? So let's put it
1: that
3: way.
1: I think you were drugged, 100%.
3: Yes, I was a mark, and I shouldn't go by myself. That's.
4: I'm drunk too.
3: Yeah.
4: No.
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1: Saturday morning, Justin Scott and Spiegel Behind the Curtain. Thank you for joining us. We had Joe Robinson in here. We did a topic bucket, but make sure you listen in here because we did what we like to sometimes do. We invited a listener to join us. And the listener's name was Gary. And give it a listen. Coming up in just a minute or two, you'll hear where Gary was from. Gary was calling us from a very interesting location, which was pretty cool. Gary was a fun guy. He obviously was a big listener to the show, but he was out of town. He was up in New England, and where he was cool. The story behind where he was is cool, and he knew the deal, man. He knew the drill. We just fired right into the topic bucket. He played along great. He was a lot of fun. He sent us some pictures of where he was hanging out. That was super cool. And I don't know. I just love the topic bucket. It's a quick way to get to some of the stuff we didn't get to. Gary, our listener, was a fun addition to it. Here it is. It's Thursday morning's topic bucket with special guest Gary. Who do we have on the phone, Kobe?
2: We have Gary from PA.
3: What's up, Gary?
1: What's up, Gary?
4: What's going on, boys? Good morning, Mr. Spiegel.
1: Good morning. Good form. What are you up to? Driving to work? Okay.
4: I'm actually heading to one of my sites in Boston right now, so I'm up by Spiegel's house.
1: Oh, yeah. This guy gets it.
2: What kind of site?
1: Yeah, exactly.
4: So a warehouse for third-party logistics. We service a large retail chain.
1: I didn't understand it.
3: I don't know what logistics are.
1: It's so funny because what we do is like so...
3: Yeah.
1: We come here and we talk, and it's not that simple, but it can be that simple. When people describe what they do to me sometimes, I'm like, there are so many jobs out there that I have no idea what even,
3: it's
1: what
3: funny.
1: Does that even mean?
3: So you know, sir, please, you do not need to describe what logistics are, but I will say that I was out with my, shout out Mario, my roommate, and he had a friend there with him, and I said, what do you do? He said, I do logistics. I'm telling you. I don't know what that is. Now, if you say logistically speaking, I kind of have an idea of what that is. I don't know how you apply that to
1: Spiegel. What is
3: regular,
1: Spiegel,
3: like,
1: the smartest man in the room. What is the definition of logistics?
5: Doesn't it have to do with putting stuff together, making sure stuff is organized?
4: Pretty much getting stuff from point A to point B. So what we is we get hired by a company. I'll say this is like a retailer. We run their warehousing for them. So we get the product in. There's not a conveyance system. Okay. Get sorted out. We package it up.
1: Got it. So you make sure everything that's in the warehouse. No, the warehouse is organized. Everything needs to be shipped, gets shipped properly. Everything's in the right place. Everything's accounted for.
5: Most importantly,
1: all that.
5: Most importantly, was I right or wrong?
4: Spiegel's always right.
1: Yeah, you're right. Gary knows. So how far is the drive up to Boston?
4: I was actually on vacation. We have a little cottage in Massachusetts, so spent a few days there with the family.
1: Oh, are you on the Cape? Are you on the Cape?
3: Oh, the Cape's beautiful.
4: Not on the Cape. It's a little lake house. So,
1: How'd you get a cabin in Massachusetts?
4: My great grandfather built it in 1929, and we keep it going in the family.
1: Cool. Wait, so you're listening to us outside of Boston right now?
4: Right now.
1: Cool. All right, you want to play along in the topic bucket?
4: Sure.
1: All right, Kobe. Topic bucket.
2: All right, topic bucket. What's better, drums or flats?
3: I'm a flat guy. I know that the wing people are real wing connoisseurs like the flats.
1: I take the little bone out. You grab the little bone, twist it. The little bone slides out. Then you have all this like loose meat that's on the one big bone, and you can dunk it and like kind of just strip it real nice.
3: I know that you're right because shout out Tom Smith. He was a guy I used to work with. He used to go, hey, all flats. He used to request only flats.
1: Restaurants, some restaurants will accommodate, some won't.
3: Me, I want one bone. I don't want two. I've always liked the drumstick better. I always feel like there's also a bigger chunk of nice meat on
1: there. There is a big chunk on there.
3: So I know if you're a real wing connoisseur, you're usually flats, but I'm like the drums.
1: Spiegs, you got an opinion on this?
5: Yes.
1: I don't know how often you eat wings.
5: I will just say that I like drums.
1: There you go.
3: Gary.
1: Oh, Gary?
3: Yeah,
4: I'm a flat guy the whole way.
1: There you go, Gary.
4: I haven't got too much gristle up top.
1: Did I describe it correctly? Do you do the little bone move? Do you pull out the little bone?
5: There.
4: Always.
1: Topic bucket!
2: All right. If you ran for president, what would your slogan be?
5: Make America great again.
1: I think that one's taken. I don't know. Free refills for everybody.
3: Yeah. I will keep the war crimes to a minimum. That'll be my.
1: Gary?
4: Friday's part of the weekend.
1: Yeah,
3: that's good.
1: Yes, 4-day work week. Dude, I would love a 4-day work week. God.
5: Oh, but what would you do?
3: How about a 3-day work week?
1: I would love a no-day work week. I don't know what I'd do with myself with a no-day work week, but...
3: It's funny, I think about that. It's like if I won the lottery, you know, it's literally like Office Space. What would you do?
1: No, I know.
3: Absolutely nothing.
5: Buy a cottage next to Gary in Massachusetts.
1: You got any cottages near you?
4: I would love that, Spies.
1: Does this cottage have like plumbing and all that?
4: Yeah, that was added in later on. Originally, there was an outhouse, but we've upgraded over the years. Still keep it as close to, you know, the time period as possible. But
1: what year was it built in?
5: 29, I think.
4: 1929. My great grandfather took an old laundromat down and used all that lumber to build a house.
3: Well, hold on. How recently have you put in indoor plumbing? It sounds like it was just the other day.
4: Yeah, this was probably 60s, 70s.
3: Okay, gotcha.
1: Let me ask, how much of the original structure is still there? Is it mostly like the original structure?
4: All of it.
1: Can you send us photos to the text line?
3: Yeah.
4: Yeah, I can
1: do this to you. Let's do some more. Topic bucket!
2: All right, what Hogwarts house would you be in?
1: I don't know anything about this.
5: Yeah, I don't know anything.
3: Let me help.
1: I'd be a Slytherin. I'm a snake. I'm a nasty, dirty, curmudgeonly, backstabbing son of a bitch.
3: Let me help. For sure, Scott is a Slytherin.
1: 100%. Right? I knew that much.
3: Josh, as sure as I'm sitting here, is a Hufflepuff.
1: Okay.
5: What is that?
3: I don't know.
5: Okay. It sounds delicious, whatever it is.
3: And I, of course, am a Gryffindor, which is where Harry Potter's
1: from. Yeah, is there only three houses?
3: And Gary is a Ravenclaw.
1: Go ahead. Give us the four houses.
4: So, yep. I would say Ravenclaw.
3: Yeah.
1: Oh, yeah. I forgot about Ravenclaw.
3: Let's say Ravenclaw, Hufflepuff,
1: go ahead.
3: Slytherin.
1: Let's do like a quick rundown.
2: All right. So Slytherin, they are the ambitious, resourceful ones. Their mascot is a serpent. Then there are Ravenclaws. Ravenclaws are wise and witty. They're typically quiet. Their mascot is an eagle or like a raven.
1: Spiegel might be a Ravenclaw.
2: Hufflepuff are the loyal and just ones.
1: No.
2: They are their mascot is the badger. And then the last one is Gryffindor. Gryffindor are courageous, daring, and they have chivalry. Their mascot is
3: maybe
2: the lion.
3: I'm not that.
1: Yeah, I don't know what the hell I am. All right, give us a couple more, Kobe. Topic bucket.
2: All right, let's do it. What is your most bizarre phobia?
5: I can give you mine. I got a lot of them, but the most bizarre is probably my fear. Why I don't iron clothes.
3: What are you afraid of?
5: I'm afraid that I'll impulsively take the iron and put it on my face.
3: Is that real?
5: It's absolutely real.
1: Yes. I've heard that 1,000 times. That is
3: real.
1: Have
3: you ever ironed? Ever?
5: I've tried, and I'm also, I'm not good with folding clothes.
3: Yeah.
5: I can't really iron.
3: Suck. Yeah. But that's an called intrusive thoughts, which I'm sure you've talked about here on the show. Yeah.
5: Yeah, we do a whole segment.
3: Yeah,
5: now.
3: That's a real thing. Did you mention that?
1: Oh, yeah.
5: I think so, yeah.
3: God, that is crazy. Yeah, I don't like my food to touch. You guys might know that already.
1: Is
3: about
1: that a phobia, though?
3: Yeah, I don't know if it's a phobia. Also, if it touches, I can handle it.
5: Yeah, I have a relative that he freaks out if his mashed potatoes touches the brisket.
3: Well, it's weird that some foods can touch.
5: Yeah.
3: Right? If there's
1: some. What are you allowed to touch?
3: Well, I do let, like, mashed potatoes can touch my steak, as an example, because sometimes
1: what about,
3: I eat them
1: together. If you have corn and mashed potatoes? I'll mix the two together.
3: Yeah.
1: That's the best combo ever.
5: Well, look at the corn. I have no problem with food touching, but with certain foods, they fall out of the fork. So it gives it more traction.
1: Oh, yeah, yeah. Like it's all stuck in there.
5: Yeah.
3: Yeah, I like, and I also only eat one thing at a time. So if I get
1: when you have a Thanksgiving dinner,
3: yes.
1: You've never had the perfect Thanksgiving dinner bite.
3: What I did, well, my son just stirs it all together.
1: Dude.
3: I'm not a big fan of that, but what I'll do is I'll get there and I'll eat, all right, I'll eat the stuffing first and then, okay, now I'll eat the corn and I'll eat this and I'll just get to the turkey and then that'll be it.
1: Gary, you got any phobias?
4: I don't know if it counts as a phobia, but I fly a lot for work, and I sit by the emergency exits a lot, and I'm terrified for whatever reason that someone's going to lose their mind and try and open that hatch while we're in the air.
1: Oh, so you sit by there to prevent someone from getting to the hatch?
4: Yeah, I just have the extra leg room.
3: But when you do, when you do, you don't. You think about that.
1: Sit there because of the extra leg room, but in the back of your mind, you're afraid someone's going to come and open that thing.
4: Yeah,
5: that's what it's come to. No, people are now no longer afraid of crashes; they're afraid of meltdowns. Yeah,
1: other people.
3: They're that's a legitimate fear.
1: All right, Gary, have fun out there in Boston.
3: Thanks, Gare.
4: I appreciate it.
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1: Monday morning on Justin Scott and Spiegel. The final lesson in the month of June, education. Gay words for straight men. We'll see if we know what all these words mean. Also, misconnections from Craigslist. We're going to crack open, have a laugh at some of the perverts on there that are just looking for love, usually in the woods. And we got dental problems, friends. Farfel, what's going on with that poor boy's mouth, Josh's dog? Scott, he's got something going on in his mouth. Teeth are flying out of our holes left and right. And we'll tell you all about what we're going through. Monday on Justin Scott and Spiegel.

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2: I guess I wish I could do this. Dare I say I was a little bit jealous. I would probably vomit. I would probably pass out, but whatever. You got to go through, with a no pain, no gain. Sean Stryker, WBAL-TV 11, as part of Sail 250, celebrating the 250th anniversary of this great country of ours. He got to fly with the Blue Angels. Coming up, you're going to hear him recount the whole thing. And spoiler alert, he did pass out. No pukies, but passed out. But he recounts the whole thing, all the way from heading to Martin State's Air Force Base. They give you a little bit of a class that lasts 45 minutes or so, take you up, and he recounts the whole thing. And man, I don't know. Somebody texted in and they said that these Hornets, these F-18 Super Hornets, are worth about $67 million a piece, I think. And he said that these ones were some of the older ones in the fleet, but the military will keep these things in the air. They have some of the greatest technicians that work on them, parts readily available, and they keep these things flying. Obviously, it's a Blue Angel, top-notch aircraft, and he said the speed and just the whole experience was unbelievable. I'm very, very jealous. Here it is. Is Sean Stryker going up in the Blue Angels. Sean Stryker, WBAL TV 11 News. You can see him weekday mornings doing the traffic. Is this the first time I've ever seen you in person?
3: Maybe. I'd like to stay downstairs.
2: Very, very handsome. You're very handsome. You get Ryan Reynolds a lot?
3: I've heard it.
2: Yeah. Come on, don't be bashful on me now.
3: Once or twice.
2: God, you're quite the vision. 250. What is it called, Speaks?
4: Sail 250.
2: Sail 250 is happening this weekend. Part of that is the Blue Angels going to be flying around the city. You had the honor and privilege of glowing up in the Blue Angels yesterday, correct?
3: Yeah. It's supposed to be Tuesday, but the rain pushed it.
2: Walk us through it. You get there. Where did you go, by the way? Where do you go?
3: I fly out of Martin State. So,
2: you did.
3: Yeah, you show up. You have a little bit of a class before. They don't just set you free. They teach you how to not pass out. So they go through this maneuver, and you tighten all your legs, and they teach you everything, and they teach you how to eject from the plane, and they say, you're not going to have to do this, but in case
2: just
3: you do.
2: Just in case. Grab the handle and yank as hard as you can.
5: I saw what happened to
2: Goose.
5: Is that
3: it? You just kind of hold on. They say the pilot will do everything, but just tuck your arms in and go. And then...
2: How long does the class last? About an hour, maybe?
3: You would think it'd be much longer than it was. It was like 45 minutes, maybe. And they just show you pictures, and they're like, don't touch any of this stuff.
5: Are you like, are you sure I'm prepared?
3: Yeah,
5: it feels like I should know more.
2: Going up to this, we had you on the air on Tuesday morning, and Dan Jarrett said as much in one of the company meetings that you hate flying.
3: Yeah.
2: You're terrified of flying. You hate heights. You hate the Bay Bridge. You hate everything that goes along with this.
3: Yeah, and that's like something that developed. I used to not care about any of it. And then I had kids, and then you start worrying about, like, what if, the what ifs. And so the act of actually flying with them, I wasn't worried about, because these are like the best pilots in the world. But it's just like, what if? And so then you're sitting there, and then we didn't go on Tuesday, and then you have to think about it for another 24 hours.
2: You had to sit in it.
3: Yeah.
4: The picture of you on the front page of the TV website, you look like Batman. Have you seen the picture?
3: No.
4: Oh, you
3: got
4: to check
2: it
4: out.
2: I haven't seen it either. What is it, WBAL-TV?
4: You're in the plane, and WBAL-TV, he looks like Batman flying.
5: Did they say how fast you were going?
3: So the fastest we got was 95% the speed of sound. So they need to reach that speed to do the last maneuver to max out the aircraft. The max it can do is 7.5 Gs. And that's when I passed out.
5: You did pass out?
3: I passed out.
2: Dude, 7.5 Gs is a lot.
5: I mean, what
2: does
5: that get you across the country in like 10 minutes? Like, what happens if you're going that fast?
2: Did they give you it's 95% the speed of sound. Mm-hmm. What is that in miles per hour?
3: The last I looked, it was like over 600. We were like at 600 miles per hour range. And then
2: So they give you the class, you get the flight suit, you walk out to the tarmac. Mm-hmm. They give you the helmet. You got to go up a little ladder.
3: Yeah.
2: You get in the jet. How big, like, how tall are you?
3: I'm 6'2".
2: So big is the inside of one of these jets? What is it, a Hornet?
3: It's a F-18 Super Hornet. And so I was in the back, and then they had to adjust, like, you adjust the seat. And they had two guys strap you in. So you got multiple leg straps, chest straps. You're not moving. And then you go, and you take off.
2: What's your anxiety level at this point?
3: I'm already strapped in, so I'm feeling good. Like, I just, like...
2: At one point, you just let go.
3: I let it go.
2: Yeah, you got to.
3: Once the thing closed,
2: let's just
3: I was like, we're going, and let's, whatever happens, happens. And then you go down the runway, and they like, fly. I'm going to make up a number. It feels like 15 feet off the ground, and then they're just like, ready?
2: And they pull back, and then they take you straight up?
3: Straight up.
2: And what's that like?
3: That's the best part. Like, that, for me, like, that's what I was looking forward to. I'm going straight up.
5: Does it feel like your face is just going to slide off your skull?
3: I had just a smile plastered to my face. And I was just going straight up, and then we kind of rolled out of it, just laughed about it. And then we went straight across the Delmarva Peninsula. We flew over the Delaware Bay in between Cape May, New Jersey, Lewis, Delaware, and we were there in 10 minutes.
5: Yeah.
3: And that's where we had our airspace to do all the maneuvers. And they build you up with Gs. So they start at 2 Gs, 3 Gs, 4 Gs. Up until 4 Gs, all you need to do is like tighten your legs, tighten your core.
2: And then anything above that, you do that weird breathing thing?
3: Yeah, the Hick maneuver. But what's the pilot, it's called anti, it's like a long name, but the breathing is called a Hick.
2: A Hick.
3: You like hold your breath, but you're breathing out against your throat, and then you let it out real quick and breathe in. The pilot's not doing this. He's just talking to you.
2: And
3: I'm just like, are you going to need to do this? And he's like, when I need to.
5: Now, when
3: like,
5: you okay. passed out, mm-hmm. how do you know how long you were out for?
3: He said 5 to 10 seconds.
5: Okay.
3: That's the weirdest part. Like, imagine coming to from, I was kind of dreaming, quick dream, and I'm coming to, and I'm trying to figure out, I'm strapped in, I can't move. And I'm like, where am I? Your vision's not there yet. And I thought, I said, oh, you died. Like, that's what I thought.
5: Oh, man.
3: I was like, oh, something happened. You died. This is, I'm dead.
5: Did you see a light?
3: No, that's, well, that's it coming back. And I'm like, oh, I died. And then I'm like, wait, you're dreaming. And I'm like, oh, I'm in a jet. I'm in a fighter jet. I'm like, why am I in a fighter jet?
2: And how long till you came fully back? And you're like, I really remember
3: took
2: where
3: like
2: it was.
3: 10 to 15
5: is
3: seconds.
5: Is a little bit of you think that even this might be a dream, what's that's, happening right now?
3: Yeah, no. Oh, this morning when I was in, I was like, this is all still, this could all be a dream.
5: Are you still in the simulation, you think?
3: That's what I thought. At one point, you do feel like you're in like
5: a. Do you know the name of your pilot?
3: Yeah, so he's Blue Angel number 7, Ronnie. I'm going to say his last name wrong. His call name is Downey.
2: What's up, Downey?
3: Downey.
2: Shout out, Ronnie. You were talking to Sean Stryker, WBAL TV 11, had the honor of flying with the Blue Angels yesterday. At any point, any kind of like motion sickness? I think that's what I would pass out. I know that. But I also think I would get queasy and from the disorientation. And they do a lot of quick, fast maneuvers that maybe got you off kilter.
3: No, I was worried about that. I didn't mind. I was like, you know what? I'm going to pass out. That's fine. I don't want to throw up. They stick like throw up bags in all the straps. Like, if you're going to throw up.
2: Didn't somebody from TV do this and they did throw up?
3: Ava did throw up. Yeah, she did.
5: You went upside down, I'm sure.
3: Yeah,
5: right?
3: We flew upside down. But you're in the cockpit's like a big bubble. So you can see, you can always kind of see.
2: You can orientate yourself.
3: Yeah, so it was always, I knew where we were. I could see the horizon and that. If I see the horizon, I'm good. So I didn't feel sick at all. After I passed out and woke up, I was out. Like, I was done. I couldn't remember a little bit. I was like disoriented. I was sweating. I'm like, can you get me down?
2: Like, you did. You were like, let's go back.
3: I'm like, I think I'm good. No, it was over. The last one. But I'm like, I think
2: finale.
3: I'm good.
2: You passing out is the finale.
5: Did you say, hey, can you just, on our trip back, can you just slow it up a little bit? Just
2: How long did the flight last?
3: It's like 40 minutes, 45
2: minutes.
3: For me, the coolest things were like the acceleration. Like, the G's were cool. You felt that at something that's, like, just a weird sensation.

0: breaking up.
1: Yeah, yeah.
0: I was like,
1: and there was 10 minutes left.
0: And we had to go back.
1: Yeah.
0: And there was a point, I said to myself, whatever they ask me, if I want to do it, I'm just going to do
2: it. Yes,
0: just
2: never going to everything.
1: Yeah, of course. Yes.
0: I will say, though, after when we were just about back, he said, all right, we got one more thing. We're going to buzz it. We're going to go and just do a turn. And I'm like, do we have to? Like, can we?
1: Did he do it?
0: He's like, yeah, we'll just land. Yeah, I'm like, yeah. Okay.
1: Oh, you buzz the tower?
0: I was feeling queasy. I hadn't eaten since like 6 in the morning. I'm like, I don't know where I am still.
2: What was so what time did this all go down?
0: We took off right around probably 1.
2: What was the rest of the day ruined after that?
0: Or? I had to write the story that aired at 7:30.
1: It's all gibberish.
0: I went back down into the conference room that everything was staged in, and I just laid down. I laid on the floor.
2: You did have to lay down.
0: I had to lay down, and it took maybe an hour and a half for me to be like, okay, I can write now.
2: And they do that every day, like all day.
0: And he was zero percent affected.
2: Nothing. Isn't that, they're incredible human beings, aren't they?
0: And they're just jacked.
1: You know, I sponsor midshipmen, and my one midshipman is at my house right now. He's going to Pensacola to be a pilot. He leaves the 17th of next month.
2: God.
1: Yeah, yeah.
2: So impressive. And it's not only the physical aspect of it, it's, you got to know that machine. That machine, what are they worth? What does that plane cost?
0: I didn't want to know that. But they did tell me these were like some of the oldest ones in the fleet. But they're just like fully, they can disassemble them, put them back together.
2: God.
0: That machine going that fast, it's just like, how is this possible?
2: Yeah, like in life, this is probably one of the coolest things you're ever going
0: to
2: do.
0: Well, definitely the coolest story I've ever done.
1: Yeah.
0: Like, that's just immediately jumps to the top.
1: People always talk about the birth of your kids. That's not a great day. When your kids are born, that's a horrible day.
2: Yeah, it's...
0: I enjoyed that part.
1: I enjoyed it. Really? It's great having kids.
2: You put the blue... If you were in the Blue Angels, you put that above it?
1: Please. Way above it.
2: You haven't even been in a Blue Angel. What are you putting above the birth of your child right now?
1: I mean, most of my...
2: A good cheeseburger?
1: Hey, what I'm doing right now...
2: It's better.
1: Is above it?
2: Well, Sean...
1: Meeting Sean Stryker.
2: You survived.
0: I did.
2: Do you feel better and bigger and stronger than ever?
0: I was like, I was walking around the newsroom like, what do I do now? Like, I feel like now I got to do something.
1: People are asking you questions though, right? You're getting bombarded with questions from coworkers. Yeah.
0: Like, how was it?
2: Are you going to like
0: my neck hurts so bad right now.
2: Oh,
0: like
2: really?
0: In my back from, I think when I passed out at lap 4.
2: And all the G-forces too, probably. Do you think you're going to like now find ways to seek out that adrenaline rush?
0: I mean, I snowboard, I mountain, like I do stuff like that. I don't think you can reach it. I don't think there's any way.
2: Nothing.
0: I just accepted this is cool. This
1: How
0: is
1: long
0: high up on the shelf.
1: Till you watch Top Gun again, you think?
0: I kind of want to watch it this
1: you
0: week.
1: You watch it this week.
2: How
1: yeah.
2: old are your kids?
0: 2 and 5. I brought my 5-year-old, so he watched the whole thing.
2: Yeah, but even still as a 5-year-old, I don't know if it fully sank in. It's going to be until they're like, when they're teenagers, show them that. Mm-hmm. Be like, hey, look what dad did.
0: Yeah,
2: dad was cool. I did one of the coolest things you could possibly do. Sean Stryker, WBAL TV 11.
0: Thanks, guys.
2: It's Scott from The Morning Show, and we're on the Snapchat. 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

0: Mark and Marianne.
1: I called them and I said, this is going to sound strange. But did anybody turn in $40? Because I lost $40 and it might have been there.
2: Hey, you
1: she's
2: know
1: like,
2: how earlier
1: nobody
2: we did
1: turned in $40.
2: Little things that show you someone's wealthy.
1: Yeah, when you call it,
2: that's not it.
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0: This is Behind the Curtain with Justin Scott and Spiegel on 98 Rock.
1: It is Saturday morning. Thank you for being here. Justin Scott and Spiegel Behind the Curtain. Sometimes we just throw out a hypothetical. Will we ever find a real answer? No. This was very, very arbitrary and very grandiose, but we tackled it anyway. The most beloved person of all time. And we got one, maybe a modern day one, in terms of just, let's say, just not of all time, but universally beloved. Let's do that. Universally beloved. Another one came in, and I kind of agree with it. Snoop Dogg. I'm hard pressed to find somebody who doesn't like Snoop Dogg. Very universally beloved. We had some other ones you'll come hearing here coming up, like a Mr. Rogers, a Steve Irwin, all these people. Universally beloved. Like, find someone that didn't like Steve Irwin. Rest in peace. Rest in peace, Fred Rogers. But yeah, the bigger one, the bigger overall arcing topic of most beloved person of all time, that's very, very difficult to even come. You know, we had Jesus in there. I think Elvis was on the list. Lots of cool names being floated around. Here it is. Who is the most beloved person of all time? Justin Scott and Spiegel Behind the Curtain. Matt Sabatis, who do you think is the most beloved human being of all time?
2: You were having the discussion earlier, and I'll stick with it. I think Jesus is a fair answer on that.
1: I said Michael Jackson.
3: No, because
2: in
3: Michael
2: terms of
3: Jackson has some.
2: I think that's a good point.
3: No, but he has some sinister accusations. So
1: I don't think those accusations were even big enough to even put a dent into his belovedness.
3: I would go, and again, they have to be international, I think, and that's why guys like Paul Newman can't be, you know what I mean? Can't be, although he's there's nobody that questions him.
2: You'd think sports, Pele.
3: Anybody with humanitarian, you know what I mean? Yeah. So is Muhammad Ali on that list? Is there?
1: Thought about him.
3: What about Mother Teresa of Calcutta?
1: Oh, I forgot about her.
3: No, but of course she's also
2: Gandhi.
3: Yeah, but here's again. There's still some. First of all, they're political figures, so we only know our side. But there are definitely people that opposed. Gandhi was shot, right?
1: Yeah. What about Paul McCartney?
3: Oh, that's a good one.
1: Who hates Paul McCartney?
3: Yeah, but there's still those people out there that say the Beatles suck. You've heard those people,
1: yeah.
3: Right?
1: Yeah, but I feel like they're so few and far between.
3: But McCartney is a guy who's...
2: There's somebody out there that blames Paul McCartney for the Beatles breaking up.
1: Well, no, that's Lennon and Yoko Ono.
3: Yeah, yeah, yeah. No, I do think that Paul McCartney's probably good. Tony Thornton said Betty White.
1: What? Tony Earle is so off base.
3: The problem is that she's not...
2: She is great.
3: As soon as you leave America, you know, nobody knows who the hell she is.
1: Yeah, I mean, most beloved of all time, that means... Like you said, globe.
3: Yeah,
1: all time
3: yeah.
1: is also a...
3: What about Michael Jordan? Is he on the list?
2: He's the richest athlete. I don't think he's the most...
3: Yeah.
2: I don't think he's the most
3: But
2: beloved.
3: Who doesn't like him?
1: Well, see, now we're getting
2: Weird
1: into
2: LeBron
1: like...
2: people?
1: But now the word... Now we're honing in on the world beloved because he's probably one of the most well-known human beings of all
3: time. Yeah, but I also think he's universally beloved. But here's the thing about LeBron is... LeBron went political a few times, then that polarizes.
1: Of
3: but
1: course.
3: Jordan never.
1: That's why
3: mentioned.
1: We don't get political.
3: He's never
1: years.
3: Mentioned anything. He doesn't.
2: He just likes his vices. He just gets into his own vices and does his own thing.
3: Right, but nobody does it. Yeah. Nobody
1: who's he hurting. Besides
3: nobody,
1: his father.
3: Nobody doesn't like him because he lost a bunch of money on the golf course. Right. Nobody has a. Never. I don't like the guy now.
1: No, that's his own pride. He can do whatever he wants.
2: How do Charlotte Hornets fans feel about him? What's the consensus on him? Because he could never get that team figured out.
3: Yeah.
2: So I do wonder there.
1: 410-338-1098 phone text lines are blowing up. You want some texters?
3: Yeah, give me some names.
1: Now, once again, what we have written on the schedule is most beloved person in history of all time. So do these fit the criteria? I don't know. Mr. Rogers.
3: That's a great one. But again, it is a little nationalistic. Outside of the United States of America,
1: do people even know
3: don't
1: Mr.
3: even
1: Rogers.
3: Know who he is.
1: Steve Irwin.
4: It's hard to just generalize.
1: No,
4: it's
1: of course.
4: Like, yeah.
1: It's
4: yeah.
1: just more of a fun conversation.
3: Yeah. No, but Steve Irwin, nobody dislikes him. Yeah.
1: Yeah, great. This one I think is also maybe more nationally beloved, but beloved nonetheless, Robin Williams.
3: Yeah, well, you know, there's, again, I'm not trying to poke holes in everything, but he was a renowned joke thief. Do you know that?
1: Oh, I didn't know that.
3: Yeah, as a matter of fact, when they did, it was called Comic Relief, and it was Whoopi Goldberg.
1: Oh, right. Him and Billy Crystal
3: Richard Belzer walked up to him, and this was right after George Bush Sr. was elected President of the United States. He goes, here's the joke I'm going to tell. He had a $1 bill. He goes, look, George Bush has only been the president for a few short months, and his wife's already on the $1 bill. That was the joke, that Barbara Bush looked like George Washington. And Robin Williams went out and told the joke.
1: No way. Yes. That blatantly stole
3: told
1: it?
3: The joke. Yeah, he's not. He wasn't really somebody who wasn't. He would just take material.
1: Now, this one I can maybe get on board with in terms of be loved all time globally. I think Rob Mayer said this yesterday. Princess Diana.
4: I couldn't stand the woman.
3: You didn't like her?
1: Yeah, I didn't.
3: I'll tell you what, I'm just
1: ambivalent. I don't care.
3: I'll say this. If I have to hear Candle in the Wind again, I could go with never
1: like
3: hearing that song.
1: Candle in the Wind. What about this one? Elvis.
3: Yeah, the problem, again, I'm not trying to shoot holes, but, you know, he was
1: globally renowned,
3: right,
1: wasn't
3: but he took in an underage girl and groomed her until, Priscilla Presley, and then eventually she became his wife, but that was after she then became of age.
1: All right, but that's something in his history, but just because it's a part of his history does, like, I don't even think most people know or care about
3: that. No, they just put out that movie Priscilla, so I feel like people do know now.
1: But I didn't even know that movie existed.
3: It's part
1: Does
3: of...
1: Does that get into all that?
3: Yeah, of course.
1: Well, duh, yeah.
3: Yeah.
1: Wait, so she was underage, huh?
3: Yeah.
1: Who's the piano guy that did that?
3: Yeah, Jerry Lee Lewis.
1: Jerry Lee Lewis.
3: His underage cousin. He's got all kinds of problems, yeah.
1: Oh, my God.
3: There's a movie with Dennis Quaid and Winona Ryder plays the young bride.
1: Yeah, so the most beloved human being of all time will never get an answer, obviously. Yeah, somebody says Jackie Chan. Somebody says Pope John Paul II, Bob Marley. These are all great.
3: Oh, yeah, Mother Bob
1: Teresa,
3: Marley.
1: John Cena,
3: Bob
1: Chuck
3: Marley
1: Norris,
3: also
1: Bruce
3: shot,
1: Willis. Let's go to John online, too, before we jump to news. Hello, John.
5: Keanu Reeves.
1: No, dumb. That's the dumbest thing I've
3: what
1: ever heard,
3: mean,
1: John.
3: Dumb? It's not
1: no,
3: dumb.
1: No, he's not the most. Oh, stop
3: he
1: it, John.
3: Beloved. He's also
1: no,
3: very
1: he's
3: charitable.
1: Not the most beloved person
3: but
1: of all time.
3: But he's also very charitable.
1: But he's not the most beloved. John, he's not the most beloved of all time.
3: John, I don't think it's as absurd as Scott
1: I think
3: is
1: it's
3: saying.
1: Absurd.
3: I know.
4: You know what? Tom Hanks is. I hate Tom Hanks.
1: Yeah,
4: Tom Hanks doesn't do anything for me. But he is survey after survey. He
1: I
4: always
1: know.
4: Comes up
1: he's
4: to the top.
1: Yeah. John.
5: Keanu Reeves.
1: You're wrong.
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1: You're wrong.
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1: No, you're...
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1: Monday morning on Justin Scott and Spiegel. The final lesson in the month of June, education. Gay words for straight men. We'll see if we know what all these words mean. Also, misconnections from Craigslist. We're going to crack open, have a laugh at some of the perverts on there that are just looking for love, usually in the woods. And we got dental problems, friends. Farfel, what's going on with that poor boy's mouth, Josh's dog? Scott, he's got something going on in his mouth. Teeth are flying out of our holes left and right. And we'll tell you all about what we're going through. Monday on Justin Scott and Spiegel.

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2: It was a trip for the ages, Costa Rica. I went with my friend Sean Gabbert. Now, you know about the DLP universe. It's sort of like the JSS minor leagues. We've got our Robs and Joes, our Tommy and Erics, but our friend Sean Gabbert, he's the mystery man. He's the money man with the money man. He's also a surfer. He's a world traveler. The guy is amazing. I didn't get much into him because I feel like there was a lot of stories to get to, but he's an interesting guy. He's the one that gave me the idea to go on this trip with him. He helped me find the resort, book a lot of the rentals, and when I left, he stayed behind. See, I wanted to go for 5 days, but I can't be away from you people too long. I miss you. Plus, I've got some obligations in here in regards to something called a family. But Sean, on the other hand, he just decided to stay. And on the last day of us checking out of the Tamarindo Diria Resort, he gets this Suzuki four-wheeler that he's going to drive to his next destination. I go, where are you going to stay at? He goes, I'll find a place. He's just going to wander Costa Rica and find these Airbnbs or hostels or resorts or hotels or wherever he lays his head as his home. That is an adventure, my friends. The guy knows how to eat. He knows how to travel. He knows how to surf. And he helped me have one of the greatest vacations I have ever been on. If you are from Costa Rica, Pura Vida, my friends. I recap my trip on Behind the Curtain. Costa Rica, 2026, in the books. Okay, surfing. Oh, my God, let me go first here.
3: Rob Mayer was in here, and he goes... He was very impressed by you, and he brought up the fact that I didn't even really think about this, that in many ways, this trip is technically outside of your comfort zone.
2: Hmm.
3: You always say you're an indoor kid, and you don't like the beach, and you wear jeans to the beach, and you don't want to be in the water and the ocean, and you went to a trip where this is what you're doing.
2: It's all outside, in the sun, in the water, being active. You know what it was? If it wasn't for the surfing, I don't think I'd have done it. Because I've skated my whole life.
3: Right.
2: I snowboard here and there, and surfing's the one that's always eluded me. Of the three main board sports.
3: That was the draw to the sea.
2: That was the one. Poseidon.
3: Well, let me ask you this, and then you can fill in all the blanks. I'll jump right to the end.
2: Okay.
3: Did it maybe solidify a connection with you and the sea?
2: No. No, the sea made me its prison bitch.
3: No!
2: Day three, the sea traded me for a pack of Newports and did whatever it wanted to my honey hole.
3: The sea will rough you up.
2: The sea took me. Yeah, so day one, we surf at the resort with an instructor, Rodrigo and Joshua. They were awesome. And you went out for about 90 minutes, and we were on 9-foot longboards. That's like the Cadillac of boards. And It was everything I thought it'd be. It was swimming out, getting your position. He's putting me in position half the time.
3: He's got his hand on your board, giving you a little shove.
2: He's even pushing me out to sea a little bit. Day two, you're swimming out.
3: Day one, are you getting up?
2: Oh, you're getting up. He's going to get you up.
3: So you got up immediately day one.
2: I got up.
3: Are you shredding the gnar or whatever you're doing?
2: The gnar's not necessarily shredded, and if there's a cube, it wasn't gleamed. But
3: or
2: still,
3: those skating terms. I don't know surfing terms.
2: I don't know any either. I know Jerry when it comes to snowboarding. I don't know anything about surfing. So I get up and I ride a wave in, and you got to like keep your hands, one hand forward, the other hand bent at the elbow, point in the direction where you want to go. Your legs are your shocks. And it's okay. It's fun. We actually ended up going back out that night. Day two, same thing. You start to feel it in your body. Day three.
3: What do you mean, you're getting sore a little bit?
2: You're getting a little sore. And I'm also 47.
3: Oh, yeah.
2: Day three, they take us to Playa Vista. This is where they surf. This is where the locals go. And that's where my fears were realized, where I was the whole like paddling out bit. It's really no big deal until you get to Playa Vista. And Playa Vista, it is way deeper. It's way farther out. And it's a Playa Viejo. Sorry, Playa Viejo. And you get out there and you're fighting the waves to get to the wave you want.
3: Right. They're breaking out further.
2: So
3: you got to get past the first breakers to get to the second
2: string
3: of breakers.
2: And they're smacking you around, and you're paddling.
3: And that's when you got to maybe duck under some waves to get out there.
2: Our boards were too big.
3: Oh.
2: Their boards, they could duck dive under. Our boards are so big, you got to go over. And sometimes they didn't like where they were breaking. So they're like, we're going to go 50 yards down that way. Paddle. My arms were destroyed.
3: That's what I said. I said the first few days you're probably going to be in shallower water. It'll be a lot easier. But then it depends on where the waves are breaking. Mm-hmm. It's all about what the ground underneath the water that you can't see that makes the waves break.
2: Yeah.
3: And sometimes the big ones are breaking out further.
2: Exactly. And you get out there and you're going, I am so far down.
3: Did you worry about sharks at all?
2: No sharks. I didn't see anything that was like shark signs or
3: anything.
2: Did
3: they say anything about that?
2: Yes, there are beaches where they are, and you'll see signage. And luckily,
3: yeah,
2: we didn't. No one's going to get torn apart by hammerheads. But that third day was where I had a good wipeout.
3: Did you get up on a big wave, though?
2: I got up. Here's one good photo I got of it. This is day... Day three.
3: Dude, that's a good wave.
2: That's a decent size wave.
4: Holy
3: and look at you.
4: Moly. That's a great share that.
2: What do you think that, Coben? You want that?
4: That's Photoshop.
2: You can have that.
3: Oh, yeah.
2: Yeah, you can have that.
3: He's ripping.
2: I'm up on this thing. Okay, there's the wave.
4: Oh, you're so athletic.
2: This was the one good one.
4: Okay.
2: I got some footage, too. I go under, swallow about a pint of sea.
3: Did you vomit it? If you swallow enough, you vomit instantly.
2: All out my nose. I'm hacking. Well, you're underwater. You're getting spiraled around. You don't know where you're at. So the board floats, so I can grab a hold of the cable that's attached to my ankle to find the surface, and I get out there. And, I mean, I went under. I wasn't anywhere near the bottom. I'm like, I'm at the ocean's mercy. And I took about two good tumbles to where my arms were exhausted. I just basically boogie boarded back in to take a break.
3: Well, I was going to say, that's the beauty of it, though. I mean, you can literally just hop up on the board, sit on it, and just...
2: It'll take you in.
3: And just relax.
2: Like, and it'll get you.
3: You can just float for as long as you want until you recoup.
2: If you can get out there.
3: Yeah.
2: It's getting out there on that day three where the sea... Actually, they call them green waves. I think the first days are white, these are greens. And greens were just throwing me. And I've never been so exhausted. I took something. I slept like I took a narcotic. If you'd have told me that there was an opiate in that seawater, I'd believe you. Because I went to bed at about 8 p.m. that night and woke up at 8 a.m. the next day, refreshed and feeling nice. Kobe, before we jump for Josh Spiegel's award-winning news, do you want to do a quick trip prediction, yay or nay?
5: Let's do it.
2: Hit me.
5: All right, you'd be incredible at surfing.
2: I was capable, not incredible.
5: All right, you'd get injured.
2: I hurt my elbows. This is from the board. This is from me rubbing. I rubbed the skin off of my my elbow, so that counts.
5: You would have ATV trouble.
2: No, ATVs are great. ATVs are amazing. I want to own one now.
5: Flight trouble.
2: On the way back, yes. The flight left Liberia late, which had me miss my connection, which had me stay in effing Houston all night.
5: You'd get lost at the resort.
2: No. That's very small.
3: Yeah.
2: Very small.
5: You'd have diarrhea.
3: Oh.
2: Well, no, but I'll meet you in the middle.

0: of caffeine. We each got one and drank it on the way back. It was amazing.
1: Hell yeah.
0: Yes.
2: Right, and the last one, did you come back with the boyfriend?
1: Ha! What?
0: Hey, what was your...
1: He went with the boyfriend.
0: Yeah, damn right I did.
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1: How much damage did you do drunk? Met a man in Costa Rica, lovely restaurant called Dragonfly. While we were waiting for our table, I was talking about this, that, where he's from, what I do. I ordered a drink. I offered him one, being hospitable. He said, no, I am sober, very sober. And it's one of those proclamations of how sober he is that I knew it came with a story. And boy, oh boy, did it come with a story about damage that he did to some of his boss's belongings. And he knew that it was time for him to put down the bottle and pick up the water and maybe course correct on his life. Essentially a rock bottom moment. And we open up the phone lines to you, and we got a couple bits of property damage. Somebody that thought their car was in drive, it was actually in reverse. They took it up over a curb, ripped the complete guts out of the underside of their vehicle. Most of what you said you damaged and destroyed was yourself. A lot of people tripping and falling downstairs, breaking shoulders, collapsing teeth, concussing themselves, and then the medical bills therein, which you don't just destroy your body, but you destroy your financial stability with our wretched healthcare system. Hear this story about a man that destroyed some of his boss's property, and then we talk to you about what you've destroyed when you were drunk on Behind the Curtain. So we were at a place called Dragonfly.
2: Oh, hell yeah.
1: And the food's awesome, drinks are awesome. Costa Rica. And we're at this restaurant. It's a very nice restaurant. And we belly up to the bar, and we're watching, shocker, World Cup. And we're talking to a couple of folks. And I talked to a guy to my left who was just drinking waters. And I had a couple of drinks bought for me randomly, just from various people. And I offered, can I pick up your next one? He goes, oh, no, I'm good to go. I think he said like 8 years. I'm like, oh, way to go, man. Well, I hope you don't mind if I have one. He goes, nope, I'm good. And just, he might as well have been from Baltimore because he did the Baltimore overshare. Through conversation, I find out why he quit drinking. And part of it, I understand what he did. He said that he worked for a guy in a manufacturing plant. He said that he made the encasings for industrial light fixtures for warehouses. Like, just the lighting for a warehouse, he was responsible for making these damn things.
2: Right.
1: And his company sold them. And I guess his boss gave him a pay cut. For whatever reason, he was salaried and he got a pay cut. And then the whole staff was pissed. It wasn't just him. It was everybody.
2: So he's not happy.
1: He's not singled out, but he gets a pay cut. And he says the boss, in a real flex nuts, incorrectly didn't read the room right move, pulls up into the parking lot about a week or so later with his brand new $100,000 boat and leaves it there until he can get it down to the water to leave. So while everybody else,
2: a week after he cuts everyone's pay, he's showing up with a beautiful boat.
1: Brand new, in the wrap still, said it still had the wrap and everything like that. And it caused a borderline mutiny.
2: Mm-hmm.
1: And he got real hot about it.
2: So what did he do?
1: He proceeded to take a hammer and this boat up so badly. He proceeded.
2: Wait, so what does that have to do with drinking? Was he drunk?
1: He was drunk. He said he got drunk. And there was apparently a watering hole next door. And he took a hammer and went over to the thing and proceeded to smack the hull of this thing repeatedly with a hammer.
2: Oh,
1: I mean, it up so badly. And he said he thwacked the thing and put holes in it. And I guess whatever that plastic wrap is, it didn't break, but it caused holes. So you couldn't even see that he'd done anything
2: right
1: until they got the wrap off and they watched the security camera footage. And you saw that it was him and he got drunk and he didn't total the boat, but it was a 5-figure fix.
2: Dang.
1: That came. So he gets fired.
2: And he gets fired.
1: Yeah. And he's like, that was my moment where, I need some anger resolution and I need to stop drinking. Because he got pretty drunk and bashed holes in his boss's boat. I was like, okay, A, you shouldn't do that. B, kind of get it. I mean, the boss, after telling you, hey, times are tough, we're all having a cinch in our belt buckle, pulls in a brand new 6-figure watercraft fresh from the dealership and hangs it out in the parking lot, taking up spaces, by the way, for all the people that you just gave a pay cut to.
2: Damn,
1: dude. That is a rough story.
2: How, did he seem like, what was...
1: He seemed He seemed penitent. He seemed very humbled by it.
2: No, I get that, but I mean, like, the overall vibe of him, were you like, man, this guy is on a razor's edge, or was he a chill?
1: He was chill. He was an older guy. He was late 50s.
2: So this is, all right, he's chilled out.
1: Yeah, no, he was a guy that you have to, you know, wonder about the four types of drunks, the Dr. Do, what is it, Dr. Doolittle, the Mary
2: Jekyll and
1: Poppins.
2: Hyde.
1: He was a Jekyll and Hyde. He seemed to be the Jekyll and Hyde type, that when he got trashed, and I'm just filling in blanks here, that he turns into a different person. Because the guy that I was sitting across until he told me that story, this is a guy I would like watch my kids. Or like, you know, let's go get dinner or something.
2: Right.
1: And it was just him and his wife was very lovely.
2: So there's no indication that he had anything like this in his...
1: Nothing said that this guy is a maniac, and if you cross him, he'll take a tack hammer to your watercraft. Yeah. But he's like, that's when I knew I need to put down the bottle and get a little anger management and move on from it. You get people that they get wasted, and they start doing stuff. And it could be driving, it could be fixing. I remember I fried a really nice breaker panel in my rental house in Dundalk because I was trying to string lights up drunk out back and touched something to something.
2: Uh-oh.
1: And you just heard a big zap and fried up that, not the breaker panel. I popped all the breakers, but that outlet on the outside, I fried up the plug, and I melted the siding above it. And that was not my house. I'm like, so I've got to now tell the owner, sorry, I caused a small fire on the inside of or
2: it's
1: the outside
2: like an
1: of your
2: accident,
1: house.
2: Though, right?
1: It was,
2: like, it wasn't on purpose.
1: I was tipsy at the time because I was out at a fire pit out back, and I had these string lights that I wanted to string up.
2: I got to put the lights up.
1: My brother, let's just do it now.
2: Yes,
1: do it
2: exactly.
1: Now.
2: Exactly.
1: Now.
2: Oh, we've all done that.
1: Oh, this is amazing. We're going to have a great time. Hold that one side. We're going to be... In the morning, you don't realize how bad of a mistake you've made until you see the char. And you go, oh, I've got to pop all that out. Yeah, 410-338-1098. What's the most damage you've done when drinking?
2: Yeah, I mean, there's accidental, and then there's like this guy that just, you know, kind of...
1: But the mood taken.
2: Went off the deep end. I don't know. That's a great question. Let me think. I don't think I've done too much damage.
3: I trashed a hotel room.
2: Yeah, you did. Trashed the hotel
1: Back
2: room.
1: When Spiegs played mandolin in Motley Crue before they cut it down into a four-piece. Here's another one here. Most damage done, $13,000 hospital bill for having no health insurance after I lost a bet, punched a brick wall, broke the hand.
2: Punched it? How do you think that's going to play out?
1: The wall always wins.
2: Brick wall?
1: Punched a brick wall, always wins. What were you thinking? Oh, my God. Yeah, 410-338-1098. Kobe, you've never. What's a drunk Kobe like, by the way? What's a tipsy Kobe like? I don't think I've ever seen you. Like,
4: I've never been drunk, but I have been tipsy. I get very goofy, silly.
2: Wait, you said you've never been drunk?
4: I've never been
3: That's
4: drunk.
3: That's right.
1: Well.
4: I get very sleepy and goofy.
2: You were telling me the story the other day where your sister was like, Mama don't raise no bitch, and you had to like chug a cutwater.
4: A cutwater, yeah.
2: But you didn't get drunk. You just got tipsy?
4: I got tipsy, and I get very silly, very loquacious.
2: Oh, I like it.
4: Like, all right, I'm going to sleep.
1: Yeah, you just check out.
2: They just power down.
1: You just shut down. Leave him be. He's ready to go.
2: Somebody says the most damage I did while drinking was I almost ruined my marriage. Yeah, that'll do it.
1: That's
2: that'll
1: one. It. Ruined a big chunk of my finances by drunk investing. Decided.
2: Oh, yeah. Drunk shopping.
1: Drunk shopping.
2: Like when
1: oh my
2: stuff
1: God.
2: Shows up at your house and you're like, oh, what did I buy?
1: One of drunk Justin's favorite bits is buying sober Justin presents. Drunk Justin loves to buy sober Justin a present. I can't tell you how many Amazon boxes I show up. I'm like, all right, this is cool. Let's see what the drunk me bought sober me. Oh, cool. A Metal Gear Solid action figure I didn't need that I'm going to put on the shelf with everything else.
2: This one maybe wasn't too expensive, but it says, got drunk in my new house and I peed in the cheese drawer for some reason.
1: Did you pee?
2: And he unblacked out halfway through urinating. So he woke up while peeing in the cheese drawer. Damn.
1: Oh, that sucks. Oh, here's another medical one. Most damage done. $8,000 dental bill from tripping, falling, and smacking my mouth on a curb.
2: Damn.
1: That's rough.
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1: Monday morning on Justin Scott and Spiegel. The final lesson in the month of June, education. Gay words for straight men. We'll see if we know what all these words mean. Also, misconnections from Craigslist. We're going to crack open, have a laugh at some of the perverts on there that are just looking for love, usually in the woods. And we got dental problems, friends. Farfel, what's going on with that poor boy's mouth, Josh's dog? Scott, he's got something going on in his mouth. Teeth are flying out of our holes left and right. And we'll tell you all about what we're going through. Monday on Justin Scott and Spiegel.
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0: Easy story. Going to share for you in about 15 minutes. Got a text message last week, and it was like, I happen to have two World Cup tickets I'm not going to in Philadelphia. The game is in 5 hours. You want them? What? Crazy story. Anyway, I'll give you all that, but right now, just a heads up, we're 1 week away from 4th of July weekend, and we're doing a weekend. Starts Friday, July 3rd, goes through the 5th. Mark your calendar for 98 Rock's Butt Rock Barbecue Weekend. You're right. I said Butt Rock. B-U-T-T Rock. It's Dad Rock. Flame broiled. We're going to be playing stuff like Creed, Stained, Nickelback, Shine Down. I mean, Dad Rock. Dads, you're encouraged to wear your Birkenstocks, if you will, with socks. 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All right? We're doing this one for Dad, the guy behind the barbecue. Plus, we're going to do deep cuts. Tantric, Hinder, Saliva. 98 Rock's Butt Rock Barbecue Weekend, 4th of July weekend. Man, this is how you celebrate 250 years of America, baby.
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1: Until she needs money, and she goes, Dad, I want to go buy this bracelet. Do you have any money? And I go, no, get out of here!
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Dexter and the Moon Rocks, freaking out. It's your boy Priestley. And I don't know about you, but I think I would be freaking out if I found out after the fact I was hanging out with a celebrity. Has that ever happened to you? Like, have you ever gone somewhere, met somebody, hung, talked, had a totally great time, and then realized, oh my God, do you know who that actually was? That happened Monday for my son, Jack. The World Cup is here, right? It's your boy Priestley on 98 Rock, by the way. And this is crazy. I'm curious if anything like this has ever happened to you. Call me, text me, 410-338-1098. So I got a text message around 12:30, 1 o'clock on Monday saying, can't use these two tickets for the World Cup in Philadelphia. It was the France versus Iraq match. So you can see, I could see Mbappe play. Mbappe! And well, your boy P. The spontaneity I feel like is kind of simmered in my old age, which really kind of sucks. I had worked for the soccer crew, MSYSA, that morning doing some video shoots and whatnot. And I was like, I didn't sleep well last night. I don't have it in me to just spontaneously run up to Philadelphia. And don't get me wrong, I love soccer so much and I want to go to the World Cup. Don't get me wrong. But I was just like, I don't have it in me. So I told the guy, I'm like, just list them. Can you sell these tickets? You know, get your money back. Because I'm freaking broke too, by the way, and I can't reimburse you for these things. $650 a ticket. $300 for the parking space. It's like, just go get your money back. And then I go home and I'm telling my eldest son, Jack, this, 19 years old. And he looks at me and he's like, Dad, I want to go. And I was like, but I'm so tired. He's like, I'll go. He's like, come on. So he automatically picks up the phone, starts calling his buddies. And now I'm having FOMO. I'm like, maybe I should go with my son and have this experience. I totally was just old and wimped out. He went. It was the longest World Cup match in history. The 2-hour-plus rain delay that took place. Insane. I see phones lighting up right now. I'm just going to throw you on hold here real quick because I'm going to come on back in a second. But I'm telling you, he goes, has the best time with his friend Spencer, and sitting next to this French guy. And they're talking and just enjoying the entire match. Turns out, French guy, Gilles Marini. I know you're saying who, because I kind of said that who, and no disrespect to Gilles. But he's an actor. He was in the first Sex in the City movie. He was Samantha's super hot neighbor, getting it done and done. And she just kept spying on him and showing his butt and everything. That guy. Also from Daredevil, when it was on Netflix, season 2. Played the French assassin in a flashback episode who tried to kill Elektra. He's also been in Brothers and Sisters. 410-338-1098. Have you ever unknowingly hung with a celeb? Craziness. Or have you ever been offered tickets last minute and been like, all right, I'll go, or hells no, I'm too old for this, and that's too spontaneous. 410-338-1098. Call me, text me, Facebook as well if you want to play along over there. Okay, Facebook is Priestley on A.

0: more than a weekend.
1: It's you returning to factory settings.
0: It's your weekend reboot.
2: I'll leave it on all week.

0: There you go. A little black coffee to get this morning started with Papa Roach. Even if it kills me. It's your boy, Pete. We're talking about random celebrity sightings. My son, Jack, I gave him my miracle last-minute tickets that were gifted to me for the World Cup match in Philadelphia Monday. Long story short, he ended up sitting next to this guy, Gillis Marini, who is an actor from Daredevil on Netflix, Brothers and Sisters, the series, was in the movie Sex in the City, the first one. And I'm curious, has this ever happened to you? Just Jack had no idea who he was till after the fact. 410-338-1098. I got Emily on the line. What's up?
1: So, not necessarily hung with, but when I worked at the Maryland House on 95,
0: yeah,
1: I had a customer come in, and this woman goes, "Oh my gosh, it's Jack Hanna." And I was like, so he gets up to my register, and I was like, "Does she know you or something? Like, you know each other from another state, and you just happen to be here?" And he was like, "No, I'm Jack Hanna." And I was like, "Okay, who's Jack Hanna?" And so he pulls out, like, a card out of his pocket with, like, him, a picture of him and a tiger, and he signs it. He's like, "What's your name?" And he signs it, and he's like, "I've been on Ellen." And I'm like, "Oh, okay." I was like, "I guess I got to go home and look you up now."
0: I'm Jack Hanna. You don't know who I am? He goes into his pocket and he pulls out an elephant tusk. That's insane. Was he kind of egotistical?
1: No, not egotistical, but like, I think also he might have had like this kind of like, "Oh, I wish like this random woman wasn't shouting my name in a thing." But yeah, then he was like cool when I asked him who he was. He wasn't like, "Oh, I'm Jack Hanna," but he was like, "I'm Jack Hanna."
0: That's okay. All right. I mean, as soon as you said Jack Hanna, I got to be honest, I 100% knew who he was. But
1: I didn't.
0: That's pretty funny, Emily. I think dig that.
1: I think I asked him something like, "Oh, kind of like Steve Irwin."
0: Nice. And that's what he looked at you. He's like, "No, he's kind of like me."
1: No, he kind of took it well. And then a couple years later, a guy I dated, I was telling him this story. Because, like, I still am not, like, super enthused about Jack Hanna because I didn't even know who he was. And he's like, "Oh my gosh, you met Jack freaking Hanna?" And I'm like, "Yeah, I mean, is it that big of a deal?" And he's like, "I love Jack Hanna." And I'm like, "Oh, okay."
0: He is a legend in the, you know, the TV nature community for sure.
2: Yeah, hey, we're doing.
1: Hi. I'm on 98 Rock. Say hi.
2: Oh, hi.
0: Hi. Who's that?
2: I'm Allie. I work at the Brew.
0: Oh, we're
2: at Seven Brew in Bel Air.
0: Seven Brew in Bel Air. I love you guys. It's Priestley. Thank you, Emily, so much for calling and getting on 98 Rock.
2: Thank you. Bye.
0: Have a great day.
2: You too.
0: 410-338-1098. I'm curious. Random celebrity sightings. Text.

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0: little Ozzy and the Boys of Sabbath on 98 Rock. It's Priestley. We're talking about random celebrity run-ins. I sent my son to go to the World Cup, believe it or not, last second free tickets Monday to see Mbappe and France play Iraq. And it was the longest game in history. He ended up sitting next to a celebrity. He had no idea who it was. They talked the entire time. And then the crazy thing is, after we found out, I kind of slipped into his DMs on Instagram, Gillis Marini, and introduced myself as Jack's dad and just wanted to say thank you for making what was already an incredibly cool experience 10 times cooler. It's so nice to know there are good humans out in the world. And he was like, bro, I was just telling my wife about your son and how kind and smart and how cool he was. And if that's what the youth are like now, he actually had hope for the future, which gave me goosebumps. 410-338-1098. We're sharing our experiences of just hanging out with somebody who is actually really famous and you never knew it. And speaking of games, you know, we're the home for Orioles baseball. We got another game today. We're taking on the Nationals. Starts 6:30 later today. 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

0: 98 Rock, it's your boy Priestley and celebrity encounters that you didn't know you encountered till after the fact. 410-338-1098. Who we got here?
1: My name's Andrew. I live in Catonsville right now, so we just moved. So the crazy story is when I was about 7 or 8 years old, my family, we used to go on family vacations a lot. We went to go visit my aunt in Colorado, Aspen, Colorado. And not knowing at the time what celebrity was there, this was prior to him being governor of California.
2: Oh, wow. I see where this is going.
1: So not knowing his son, we looked exactly alike, and he's running around screaming for his son, Christopher, going, Christopher, Christopher. So he lost sight of his son, comes over and grabs me by my hand.
2: Oh, my God.
1: Looking at me going, Christopher, and my dad is into Arnold Schwarzenegger and Sylvester Stallone and all those guys. And so my dad comes up, he goes, oh, no, that's my son. And he goes, oh, sorry,

0: And he just keeps looking around for, he's looking for his son until he finds him, but we look exactly alike.
1: Bro, that is absolutely hilarious. How old do you think you were when this occurred?
0: Oh, man, I had to be like 8, 9, maybe 10 years old.
1: Were you kind of freaked out?
0: I'm 35 now, so this was like 20-something.
1: I was going to say, were you kind of freaked out that like this random giant man was grabbing your hand? You're like, you're not my dad, get off of me!
0: I didn't know what was going on. I thought my dad grabbed my hand until I saw this big, huge, muscular dude. With his, like, he was, like, ripped. And I'm like, what? And my dad comes over, and he's like, oh, no, no, no, that's my son. And my dad didn't know, recognize right off the bat until he walked away. And my dad went, that's Arnold Schwarzenegger.
1: Wow! The Terminator!
0: Yeah, yeah, I got confused with his son.
1: Andrew, that story kicks ass. That is so cool. Ah, too bad you guys, like, we didn't have cell phones back in the day to take a picture with that one.
0: I know, man. It was, I wish we could have.
1: That's an awesome story, brother. Thank you for listening, and thank you for sharing.
0: No problem, man. You guys have a great one. I love you guys.
1: Share along. We love you. 410-338-1098. Text or call. We would love to hear your celebrity encounter. Coming up, got some stones on the way from Mama P. Finally listening. You forgot to remind me you're on the radio. Thanks a lot, Mom.
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Carrie. Thanks for hanging out with us at White Marsh. There's your tonic on 98 Rock. It's your boy P. You need something, you can call me, you can text me. 410-338-1098. Also, on Facebook, which is Priestley on Air, I shared a picture and said, cloudy, moist, and overall crappy Saturday. Let's fix it right now. Curious what your day's looking like. We're rocking the weekend soundtrack till 2 p.m. right here on 98 Rock. Dennis, all caps, just commented, moist. Why do people hate the word, I'm going to say it again, moist, so much? Christina said, don't use that word ever again, P, with a laughing emoji. We all know a person who hates that word. I don't know why, Mike, but Dennis and Christina, you got me smiling. Also want to give shout outs. People commenting on Facebook, Priestley on Air. Emily says, no, not crappy. Rainy days are my favorite. Tiffany, I'm sending a hug out to your sweet boy. You didn't say his name. It's a dog. They're nursing him back to health. He's got pneumonia. Oh, that sucks. Well, it doesn't suck. Mike heading back from OBX today, listening on the app. Dude, I know you love some Linkin Park, and I love you hanging out with me, Mike. Drive careful. Anything we can do you for, I want to know right now. 410-338-1098. I want to hear your voice, and if you're shy, just hit me up on the text line.

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1: Monday morning on Justin Scott and Spiegel. The final lesson in the month of June, education. Gay words for straight men. We'll see if we know what all these words mean. Also, misconnections from Craigslist. We're going to crack open, have a laugh at some of the perverts on there that are just looking for love, usually in the woods. And we got dental problems, friends. Farfel, what's going on with that poor boy's mouth, Josh's dog? Scott, he's got something going on in his mouth. Teeth are flying out of our holes left and right. And we'll tell you all about what we're going through. Monday on Justin Scott and Spiegel.

0: Candy hanging out in Owings Mills, just kind of chilling out, waiting for the rain to kind of go away. But homie, there's your Pink Floyd, Wish You Were Here on 98 Rock, which I gotta tell you, makes me think of my son Parker. He's okay, don't worry about that. But 1 week ago, Sunday, Father's Day, he got on a bus with a whole bunch of other kids and went down to a camp in North Carolina called Windy Gap. Have you ever heard of the organization Young Life? Well, he went down there and I just got an email. Don't forget to pick your kid up. Just like, what? I've been counting the seconds. I wish you were here. It's so odd. He had to hand his phone in just as they got down to the camp. And we have had zero communication with my guy. He's 17, and he's a big kid, and I know he's going to be fine. But tonight, I get to go pick him up, and I haven't heard from him in a week, which in 2026, to be very honest, feels like a year. Holy hell. Like, he hasn't even tried calling us. No text messages. I'm sure he's having the time of his life, but I do miss my guy. It's Priestley. And you know what? You want to miss something? Gentlemen, I'm talking to you. How about your flab? Games Day Men Health. They got you with a $1,000 gift card, okay? 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It's your boy Priestley. I really need it. 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I probably won't win. I never win. 98online.com/flab. 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

And did you hear on Wednesday they announced the hiring of Kyle Eumanns? 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

0: Tonight, Evanescence playing Jiffy Lube, getting it on for Amanda in Eldersburg, as well as Tom off of Facebook won his tickets from 98 Rock going to Evanescence tonight. It's going to be amazing. And speaking of amazing, my son Parker went to camp for a week. We've been out of touch, no phone, and I heard I got to go to the phones because I'm about to get my butt kicked. 410-338-1098, what's up?
1: Oh, good. It's your boy, Kenny. What's up, man? You know, I got to call you on a Saturday.
0: Kenny, how are you, my friend?
1: I'm good, man. I called a lean on you. Fuck up. You're going to get him tonight. What are you crying about? I guarantee you he ain't thinking about you and probably want to stay another week.
0: You mean, oh, you're talking about my Parker coming home from camp? That's a lie.
1: Fuck up.
0: You're right. I know. And it's just, it's, dude, the first time, honestly, though, we've been separated without any contact for this long. It's crazy.
1: I guarantee you having a time in his life and don't want to go when you're coming to get him.
0: You're 100% right. And he's the one, man. They did send us some, like, videos of highlights from what they were doing, and I wanted to be there. It looked awesome.
1: So next time, you see what he did, and y'all put that all together and do that yourself.
0: Now I just need to save money up for, like, you know, 3 years, and then I can do it. But,
1: oh, yeah.
0: You know what? Goals, Kenny. Goals. And honestly, I think it was the best thing for everybody. Like, to be forced to have that digital unplug a week, man. When was the last time you've ever done that?
1: I couldn't tell you, man. I could not tell you.
0: Same. And I mean, work wouldn't even allow it. It's like, how could I work without my connection to the internet? But anyway, he survives. I can't wait to come back and talk about how recharged and refreshed he is. And I'm curious how he's going to adapt back to the phone.
1: He'll be all right. Tell wife, don't kiss all on. Go, oh, miss you, baby. Don't. Tell her, don't do it.
0: Yes, babe, control yourself. And by the way, Kenny, remind me, P, control yourself.
1: Yeah, you got it. Control yourself. Fuck up.
0: I freaking love it. And he said, buck up with a B. Kenny, you rule.
1: No problem. We have a good

0: Taxes and fees may apply.
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0: right, one more. Speaking of cult of personality, my son went to the World Cup last Monday to see France play Iraq. Last minute miracle. Ended up sitting next to Gilles Marini, a French actor. Was in Sex and the City, the movie, Daredevil Season 2, backstory for Elektra, was on the series on ABC, Brothers and Sisters. Curious, who have you randomly run into, Em?
1: I was at Hopkins Farm Brewery, and Larry Hogan was there when he was, like, the governor or whatever.
0: Oh, that's fun.
1: And I saw him. He was really cool. I went and took a selfie with him. Like, he was cool with the selfie. And then what was even funnier, when I got home, someone tagged me in a picture, and I went and looked, and, like, he had, like, a photographer take some pictures, and he posted some pictures, not, like, a ton of pictures, so, like, not every picture that they took, and there was a picture of us taking a selfie together.
0: How
1: and,
0: cool!
1: And, like, my friend saw it and tagged me, and I just thought that was so neat.
0: That is! So, like, oh, my gosh!
1: Yeah.
0: See, that means they enjoyed the experience with you as well that they shared.
1: Yeah, that was so cool to me. Like, I have a selfie with him, and then, like, he posted the picture of us taking a selfie at the same time.
0: That's
1: so neat.
0: Oh, so cool. That, and you have both pictures, right?
1: Yeah, I think I saved it to, like, my saved pictures album.
0: Appreciate the share, Emily, and I know you love Shinedown. So, for you, how did you love It's 98 Rock? You can

0: There you go, 98 Rock President with Destroy Me. It's Priestley. Just got a video from a buddy hanging out down in D.C. Speaking of, says D.C.'s popping. Speaking of popping, so is Baltimore. We've got the 250 celebration going on. Anybody heading down looking to see the Blue Angels fly overhead? All sorts of crazy stuff going on downtown Baltimore. Curious what celebrity you may bump into and not even realize it. 410-338-1098. We had a Governor Hogan story earlier. Now, representing more governors, Boss Buddy, what happened?
1: My mother and I were having lunch at a restaurant in Pasadena, and who was sitting there? Former Mayor Schaefer.
0: No way, our second governor sighting. That's crazy. Did you guys know it was him when you were there?
1: Oh, yeah, we talked to him. He was really nice.
0: Oh, that is super, super cool. I find the famous people typically are nice. It's the people who handle them are the jerks.
1: Yeah, well, security didn't bother us. They were sitting with him having lunch, too, but it was cool.
0: That is cool. I love this.
1: Mm-hmm.
0: Yep, my boy, I'm telling you, Gillis Marini, I never heard of the guy, looked into him, was like, oh my God, I have seen him and stuff. And then I even ended up sending him a little, like, dad-to-dad private message, and now we're buddies.
1: Excellent.

0: Okay, there you go. In Towson, your Metallica. I love one. And if you love Metallica, tonight, 5 o'clock, 98 Rock has got it going on the Reload Radio Special featuring James Hetfield and all the guys of Metallica. Yeah, we got Lars, we got Kirk, Jason. It's going to be epic. So make sure 5 p.m. today, you got 98 Rock up and on for some Metallica. And a huge congratulations to everybody who won from Amelia all this past week, scored the vinyl copy of the Reload Remastered. And then we had a grand prize winner who scored the Reload Remastered box set, which is absolutely epic. It would take me probably 2 years to read the entire laundry list of everything that was in that box set. But trust me, if you love Metallica and you didn't win it, you're jealous.
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98 Rock, it's your boy Priestley. Thank you so much for hanging with me. Kelly hit me up from Glen Burnie and said, what is this Metallica special you just talked about? It's real. 5 p.m. today. 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

0: There you go. 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Fix Your Face on 98 Rock. My name is Priestley. When I started the show, I got into 10 a.m. I shared a story how I was gifted last-minute tickets to go to the World Cup up in Philly on Monday for the France-Iraq match. Long story short, I was too tired. I gave the tickets to my son. He ended up taking his buddy and unknowingly sitting next to a French celebrity the entire match. So I was curious, have you ever had like an experience with a celebrity that you either realized was or wasn't a celebrity, and how did it go? I got Kathy on the line from White Marsh at 410-338-1098. What happened?
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0: Okay.
1: I knew the one instantly. The other one I did not know. But Cal Ripken and BJ Surhoff came into their store.
0: Wow. Cal is an icon. Not to downplay BJ, don't get me wrong, but wow.
1: So sweet, and let me tell you, those eyes are just as piercing in person as they are on TV.
0: You're not lying, Kathy, because no. I had a moment as well with Cal Ripken, a few of them, but one time I was getting in an elevator and somebody yelled, "Hey, P, hold the elevator." So I held it, and it was my buddy Chuck, who worked with MLB, and running in right behind him was Cal Ripken. And I'm like, right there in this elevator with these ice blue eyes looking right through your soul. It's like, damn, those eyes are beautiful.
1: Absolutely. And his kids are the same way.
0: That is super, super cool. And who was the other?
1: BJ Surhoff.
0: Oh. But they were together.
1: Yeah.
0: That's such a... What a cool lunch, man. If I could only just like be a little fly on the wall to hear the conversation between those guys.
1: I know, right?
0: Amazing. Kathy, thank you for the call. I appreciate you listening.
1: Thank you.
0: In the sports world, equally as cool, my boy Gio from White Marsh said, I once watched a movie about Anderson Silva while sitting next to Anderson Silva at the Tribeca Film Festival up in New York. That is insane. I was like, did you know you were sitting there? He said, as soon as the theater went dark, he snuck in and sat in the empty seats that were roped off next to him. Crazy. By the way, if you didn't know Anderson Silva, MMA fighter. Don't feel bad. I didn't know either. 98 Rock.

0: Bars Down. It's your boy Priestley, and I just want you to know July 10th is right around the corner. It's June 27th today, and on the 10th, 98 Rock Night returns to Oriole Park down at Camden Yards. We're looking to keep our 98 Rock Night win streak intact, which makes me wonder, should I go? I mean, this would be my first one, and if we lose the streak, that would really suck. I would totally feel 100% responsible. 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It's going to be fun. 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See, that's what I want to do. 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And it's all in conjunction with Baltimore's own Turnstile. They're doing a night at the park. 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Freebies, the 98 Rock team going to be there. Maybe I'll show up. 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
1: Monday morning on Justin Scott and Spiegel. The final lesson in the month of June, education. Gay words for straight men. We'll see if we know what all these words mean. Also, misconnections from Craigslist. We're going to crack open, have a laugh at some of the perverts on there that are just looking for love, usually in the woods. And we got dental problems, friends. Farfel, what's going on with that poor boy's mouth, Josh's dog? Scott, he's got something going on in his mouth. Teeth are flying out of our holes left and right. And we'll tell you all about what we're going through. Monday on Justin Scott and Spiegel.

0: It's in Montana on 98 Rock. How you feeling? It's your boy Priestley. Thanks for hanging with me. 410-338-1098. You can call or text. Let me know what you got going on. I just posted a little update on Facebook as well. Priestley On Air is my page. And I can't believe it, but we're less than 30 minutes till countdown until I get out of here. My buddy Spaghetti coming up at 2 o'clock. And I'm curious, what do you got going on for the rest of the day? What are we doing? Movies? You got the new Supergirl out, but so is Toy Story 5. Which one? What are you going to see? If you got a free ticket, what would you pick? 410-338-1098, or would you just pick the couch and all the World Cup action we got going on later today? Tonight, I know Argentina and Messi will be playing. I hope he can put some more goals in, rack up that awesome record for most goals scored in a World Cup. What do you got? Priestley On Air Facebook, or hit me up, 410-338-1098.
1: What we've got here is failure to communicate. 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Well, he gets it.

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0: Afternoons from 2 to 7,

0: Kid City, there's your Nirvana on 98 Rock. It's Priestley. Gonna be getting out of here around 2 o'clock. Spaghetti's on your radio next. Facebook, I went and asked, what are the plans for After 2 today? That's Priestley on air. You could also call or text 410-338-1098 like my guy Rob did from the Eastern Shore. Said, B, I want my tickets for 98 Rock. We're going to Evanescence tonight. Can't wait. We got some Evanescence on the way for you, Rob, for sure. I wish you would have signed your text that says, hi, Priestley, I'm hanging out with my grand dog this weekend. Walking, petting, lounging in the sun. What sun there is, right? While the mama is down the ocean. And I'll be packing for myself going down the ocean next weekend. Have a nice day and happy 4th. P.S. I wanted to add, I'm walking the dog and enjoying the blue angels flying overhead. That's pretty awesome. If you're going down and check out the 250 celebration in Baltimore, enjoy. Off of the Facebook page, I just want to shout out Clara. Said Toy Story 5 is so good. I said if you were given a free ticket to choose a movie, would it be the new Supergirl or Toy Story 5? And then I heard from my buddy Justin here, and he was like, dude, I went and saw the new Jackass. He gave it a solid meh rating. I was like, dude, that reminds me of the one before this one where I took my daughter to the premiere. She was 13 years old. Solid meh with tons of penis. It was not the best for my 13-year-old daughter. My boys loved it. He said, definitely lots of D in this one. I said, she's 17 now. I'm afraid she'd love it. FML. If you're thinking of staying in, hang with us on 98 Rock. 5 o'clock tonight, we got a really big special. The Reload Radio Special. Yes, Metallica is taking over 98 Rock. We've got James, Lars, Kirk, Jason, the whole entire crew. And they're going to be going through the history of the Reload box set. It's going to be epic. All the information, 98online.com. Check it out. Whatever you do, just have fun.
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Love it. Hailstorm featuring I Prevail on 98 Rock. It's Priestley. Out of here. Gonna go figure out what to do with the rest of this afternoon. Chances are I'm gonna be hanging out on my couch and waiting for 5 o'clock to catch that Reload Radio special right here with Metallica. We got James Hetfield, Lars Ulrich, Kirk Hammett, Jason Newsted. Yeah, we're talking mandatory Metallica 5 p.m. right here today. Have a great one. I'm floating on my buddy Spaghetti on your radio next, keeping the party going. There's something you need. Call or text us, okay? 410-338-1098. Have an awesome weekend and a great week. I'll catch you next week at 4th of July style on

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0: few weekend. That's right. Dad Rock, Flame Broiled. Bands like Creed, Nickelback, Godsmack, Stain, Three Doors Down, Shinedown, Seether. Plus some, oh yeah, forgot about them, kind of tunes from Saliva, Tantric, Hinder, Default, Crossfade, and a whole bunch more. You got to check it out. And look, the tribal tattoos and the cheap beer and all that stuff. Look, we're sorry. Cargo shorts. From what I understand, they might be coming back. So we are not apologizing at all. And we're definitely not apologizing for the tunes, 98 Rock's Butt Rock Barbecue Weekend, 4th of July weekend, only here on 98 Rock. Def Leppard on the way. We got Jet and some Ozzy.
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VIP. That's New Rock from Motionless in White with Skylar Gray helping out on that one. They're going to be in the area July 18th at Jiffy Lube Live. They've actually announced a second leg of their tours for the fall, and that's actually going to include Date Seeker as one of their opening acts. All right, fellas, get your bills ready. Get your singles, your 20s, whatever you're throwing in the air. It's Def Leppard on 98 Rock.

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0: Leonard Albert Kravitz on 90 Rock. We'll just call him Lenny for short, of course, here on 90 Rock. And he might be flying away. Amelia riding away. It's her last ride here at 90 Rock. And 90 Rock and 24/7 Entertainment presents Clutch. They'll be at the Maryland State Fair September 12th. It is the last stop on Amelia's last ride. Tickets are on sale now. 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You can get information about this show and all the other events along the way that we are doing to celebrate Amelia's last ride here on 90 Rock. It's all brought to you by Old Glory Harley Davidson. So we've got a Metallica special coming up. I'll tell you more about that. And I will play a tune off of the album that they are celebrating. We'll do some Sublime, too.
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It is the Reload box set radio special with Metallica. You got James Hetfield, Lars Ulrich, Kirk Hammett, and Jason Newsom. You know, Load and Reload, both albums were actually recorded during the same massive writing session. And they were actually going to release them as a massive double album, but then they said, it's taking too long. Can't get it all mixed in time. So they split it up into two projects. That's why you got two different records. So make sure you check that out. 5 o'clock. 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

song that started it off for Mammoth W. Well, just Mammoth now. We don't have to add the other part now. Wolfgang Van Halen playing all the tunes, but it's a band, Mammoth. Taking the name that his dad used when Van Halen was getting started. So he gave him permission, said, yep, you can use it. And then he releases that song about his dad after he passes away. So Metallica, they have announced and have released the Reload. It is their series of remastered and reissues, and it's getting the deluxe treatment. The band's seventh album, massive limited edition box set, is out now. Hit stores yesterday, or hit the web. Who goes to a store? And today, 5 o'clock, make sure you tune in right here on 98 Rock. It is the Reload box set radio special. James Hetfield, Lars Hetfield.

0: anything crazy happened to you or got anything good going on. Maybe I need some positivity. I've had some bad luck with some things happening, especially in the automotive world. 410-338-1098. Give me a call. Give me a text. Give me some positive things to think about. But anyway, we got that new rock on the way. Shinedown 2 and Aerosmith.
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1: Monday morning on Justin Scott and Spiegel. The final lesson in the month of June. Education. Gay words for straight men. We'll see if we know what all these words mean. Also, missed connections from Craigslist. We're going to crack open, have a laugh at some of the perverts on there that are just looking for love, usually in the woods. And we got dental problems, friends. Farfel, what's going on with that poor boy's mouth, Josh's dog? Scott, he's got something going on in his mouth. Teeth are flying out of our holes left and right. And we'll tell you all about what we're going through. Monday on Justin Scott and Spiegel.

from Abilene, Texas. That is new Nunny Rock. It is Dexter and the Moon Rocks. You can check them out. They're going to be in town at the Fillmore in Silver Spring, December 9th. We're going to keep it rolling. Remember, 5 o'clock, they've got Metallica special. 6:30, the Orioles. But we're going to keep on rocking. Queen.

0: It's Blind Melon on 90 Rock. No rain. That is what we are hoping for, of course, for the 4th of July weekend next weekend. You got big plans? You're going to be cooking out, going and trying to find some good fireworks somewhere, maybe doing some of your own. Just don't hurt yourself. Let me know. 410-338-1098. We got some plans for you. The 4th of July weekend. 90 Rock, we are firing up the propane, and we'll be getting into some questionable life choices, of course, like you do on a day when you get to blow things up. Friday, July 3rd, all the way through Sunday, July 5th. 90 Rock's Butt Rock Barbecue Weekend. Yes, it's Dad Rock, all flame broiled. We got some stuff like Creed and Nickelback and some Godsmack. We'll do a little Stained and Three Doors Down, Seether, Shinedown, guys like that. Plus, we got some, oh man, forgot about that tune. Saliva, Tantric, Hinder, Crossfade, bunch more. All on tap for you next weekend while you're doing whatever you're doing to celebrate the 4th of July. Happy 250 for USA. What do you got on tap? What are you planning? You got a little beach trip? What are you doing? 410-338-1098. 410-338-1098. Give me a call. Give me a text. Let me know what you're doing. And as far as the dad bods and the rock and stuff, it's okay. If you got the tribal tats, it's cool. Everybody did it. It's all good. Hey, and what's more American than hanging out and having a nice barbecue than some cheap beer? Wearing some cargo pants, baby. But we've got the songs for you. Your soundtrack, 98 Rock's Butt Rock Barbecue Weekend, all 4th of July weekend, and it's right here on 98 Rock. Seether, speaking of which, they are on the way. Bad Flower, and we'll get some Nirvana going, too.
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they're part of the Dad Rock you're going to hear next weekend during the Nutty Rock Butt Rock Barbecue Weekend. It's going to be a lot of fun. Crack open your cheap beer, put on your cargo shorts, and do some dumb things like letting off fireworks as you should like. God bless America!

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0: Living on a prayer. That is kind of what the Orioles have been doing. Living on a prayer that they might be able to squeeze in to the playoffs with the wild card spot. Who knows? But hey, we love our Orioles. We're fans no matter what. In fact, here at 98 Rock, being the home of your Baltimore Orioles, we're doing 98 Rock Night. It is back. Oriole Park, Camden Yards, July 10th. And we've got a streak to keep alive. Yeah, they've won whenever we've done 98 Rock Night. So that night, taking on the Royals, let's see if we can keep that streak going. Tickets, $50. And part of your ticket, you get $15 loaded value. And you can use that for food, beverages, retail items. So really, if you think about it, you're going to buy that stuff anyway. So you just put it in there with the $50. So you're getting a $35 ticket that you're advanced paying your $15 worth of food and beverages and whatnot. All right. All the 90 Rock personalities will all be out there. Watch them deliver the game ball, toss out shirts, crab rave, all kinds of fun going on. The tickets are on sale right now, so grab them up, get in there, and they will go quick. They're not going to be a whole lot. It's in conjunction with Baltimore's very own Turnstile Night. Same night, double dipping. They're going to be there, not performing, but they're going to be hanging out, taking part in a lot of the activities around the park like we are. We've got some freebies. You can eat meat to hold on a rock team, hang out with Turnstile, and cheer on the Birds, of course, to victory. You can find out more details, 98online.com/night. On the way, don't forget, 5 o'clock, the Metallica special. In the meantime, Breaking Benjamin on the way, Days of the New, and the guy who's going to have to change his name to Jelly Toast, it's Jelly Roll, coming up on 98 Rock.
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That is brand new Breaking Benjamin from their new, soon-to-be-released album with a title that will be soon-to-be-released. That is their latest Something Wicked. Don't forget, 5 o'clock, about a half an hour away, the Metallica special. We'll tell you more about it. And then the Orioles kick in right after that, so it's going to be a fun afternoon here on 98 Rock. A little Skinner for you.

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1: My HVAC outdoor unit is Michael Clark Duncan from the Green Mile. 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I'm tired.
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0: It is the Strut Song, 98 Rock, and no, not the thing in your car, which, knock on wood, is one thing that's not a problem so far with mine. You can check out the Struts tonight. Hop in your car, head on up right now to Atlantic City, and check them out at 8 o'clock. And if you got no plans tonight, go for it. Run up there and check out the Struts. If you don't have any plans in the next 15 minutes, I've got them for you right here. Hang with us. Metallica has released the Reload, the next in their series of their remastering and reissuing. They're doing the deluxe treatment on this thing. And the band, with their seventh album, they're doing the limited edition deluxe box set, which just dropped yesterday. And at 5 o'clock, coming up in about 15 minutes, sit down and check out Reload Box Set Radio Special with the boys from Metallica, James, Lars, Kirk, and Jason, as they talk about the band and what's going on in the world, and, of course, the fun with this album and this box set. So make sure you check that out. Hang out with us. That's at 5 o'clock. And then right after that, it is Orioles baseball. And if during the game you want to rock out, that's okay. You can listen to the game and pull it on your smart speaker or the stream or the website or whatever, and you can rock out at the same time commercial free. We give it to you, and we give all of it to you, all the rock, all the time. Youngblood on the way with a little help from Smashing Pumpkins, some Disturbed, and we'll get some Limp Bizkit in there, too.
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Youngblood pairing up with everybody there with Smashing Pumpkins on that one. That's Zombie on 98 Rock. Okay, coming up 6:30, we head on down to Oriole Park Camden Yards for some Orioles baseball. We are the home of your Baltimore Orioles. And during the game, if you want to, you can keep on rocking commercial-free over on the stream. You can pull up the app, your smart speaker, go on the website, however you get to the stream, and keep on rocking with you, speaking of rocking out. In just a couple of minutes, it is the Metallica special about Reload, the Reload box set special, the radio special. Pretty cool. You got to check it out. That is on the way. First, we got a little Sum 41 and I have a little nookie. Blue Biscuit on the Rock.

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3: Welcome to a celebration of Metallica's Reload. I'm Andy Hall, and it's time to settle in as we dive into the re-release of Metallica's 1997 quadruple platinum album, Reload. A limited edition deluxe box set is out now, featuring previously unreleased material, including demos, rough mixes, videos, live recordings, and more. We'll be hearing from all four members of Metallica as we take a trip through the band's seventh studio album. Let's kick off the show with the lead track from Reload, a song that has become a pyrotechnic favorite during the band's live set. This is Fuel.
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0: Fuel from Metallica's Reload album. We're celebrating the re-release and pick up with James Hetfield talking about the lead track.
1: I really don't remember why or how we divided these things up, but it does make sense to me that, you know, the way we put an album together is the way we put a live set together. You know, you come out with a bang and then you get, you know, a little longer, then you get into some more creative stuff, and then you end with an epic or with something fast, you know. That makes sense to me, and Fuel is one of those songs, you know. You know, as I look at Load, Ain't My Bitch was not really the fastest song we ever wrote, but I don't know exactly how those were divided up. All I knew was they were all going to come out, and I don't think it mattered. You know, at that point, I thought people were just, they don't even know the name of the album. They just liked the song, you know. And at that point, I kind of lost track of what's on what.
0: The common theme that runs between Load and Reload is that all the songs were recorded at the same time, yet released a year apart. Here's Kirk talking about the outset of the recording session and realizing the momentous task ahead.
2: I can just remember sitting there and looking at the long list of songs and trying to come with a decision. And then James saying, well, man, I'm writing all these lyrics, that's I don't think I want to do that. And Bob Rock is saying, yeah, man, I mean, that's a lot as a lyricist. And like, I'm going, I don't want to have to play 55 like guitar solos. I mean, seriously, that's like a marathon. And do I have enough ideas? No, you know? And that was the thing. We're complaining about the more demanding aspects of having that many songs at once. It was like standing at the beginning of a very, very long road that you can't even see the end of. That's what it felt like at some point. And you know, when the idea of just like splitting the task down the middle came around, I was like, I'm so for that idea, because I believed that if we did, you know, go for a double album creatively, we would have burned ourselves out.
0: Lars recalls one change that allowed the size of the Load and Reload sessions to become a bit more manageable.
3: This is actually the first project that we did where everything was recorded digitally. This is really the beginning of where we've ended up. So there's way more starting now. And certainly lots of folks understand that, you know, with the medium of digital, just the storing and the space that it takes up to capture all these things obviously is significantly reduced. And we also started recording all our shows. And so this is really the beginning of the era of the last, I guess, 25, 30 years where there's way more stuff to come, and all the different versions and all the different concerts and all that stuff is captured now more or less from this moment forward. And so, you know, Neil Young has something called a vault, and maybe one day we'll have our own version of that. We'll see.

0: that's Devil's Dance, as we celebrate the re-release of Metallica's Reload. Here's Jason Newsted, reflecting on heading into the recording sessions.
1: I dubbed that we were progressing. I dubbed that it wasn't the samey same. Some people could do that and get away with it, and we worship them, AC/DC. But Metallica need to change and grow and progress and do all those things like any great artist, right? No matter if it's your painting or writing a book or whatever, you need to grow and expand. Everybody already knows you did 1 million miles an hour. Everybody knows you can play Fight Fire. That's already there. How about some other things to show other colors and sides of yourself? As you're traveling around the world and going to 55 or 60 countries a year, you start soaking up some things and you start realizing and appreciating things different, seeing through different everybody's eyes. And so you come back ready to reflect that color. And so within the first times that I was hearing this stuff, I was actually really pleased because it had funk to it. It's white boy funk. But it still had funk to it, and it still had a bit of a groove and not such single-mindedness as in the past, you know? And so you could tell that the songs were from one person's hand or one person's mind when they were that way. And when you had songs that were three or four people writing, you could really tell what they were, you know? And so we had that chance of people just to write a little bit more and collaborate a little bit more. So I dubbed the honest James Hetfield, that type of southern tinge that came from his appreciation of Creedence, Aerosmith, this type of stuff. He brought in that American flavored rock into our metal. And so that B-bender, a little bit Telly flavor, this kind of stuff made me very happy. Because, selfishly, the space for the bass was just there, man, like never before, you know? And so that expanse for me to be able to fill in was wonderfully attractive.

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0: We're back as we celebrate the re-release of Metallica's 1997 album, Reload. I'm Andy Hall, taking you on a trip through the third straight Metallica album to debut at number one on the Billboard 200 chart. It is their seventh studio album, The Companion to Load, released 1 year earlier. When Metallica started recording the body of work that ended up getting split into the two albums, it allowed them a chance to experiment in ways they had not before. James Hetfield explains.
24: Having Bob Rock as our fearless leader and taking what we did in the Black Album to another level, you know, gosh, We messed around a little bit with the symphony and Nothing Else Matters. I wish we had turned it up a little more. I wish we weren't so afraid. So that's where we went on Load and Reload. We were less afraid of atmosphere and adding in other things, you know, like a Low Man's Lyric. That, to me, is a, what are you guys doing? You know, or Poor Twisted Me kind of thing. You know, these are really different from Metallica. We weren't so afraid. And that was also my attempt at making, God, if we're going to write 42 songs, they all got to be really pretty different to stand out.
0: One track that stands out on the release is The Memory Remains. Lars talks about how the collaboration with Marianne Faithfull came about.
3: That collaboration came about Bob Rock. We were sitting around with the song The Memory Remains as we were finishing it, and the idea came up of another voice, a counter voice to James's, maybe something that could be inspired by the lyric or that duet thing, like you're saying. What are we, 15 years into our run at that time, and that idea had never presented itself, and Bob Rock suggested Marianne, and we loved that idea, and so James and I flew. We were playing some shows. I think we were maybe playing the Reading Festival. I don't think at that time it was the Reading in Leeds. It was just the Reading Festival. We were playing the Reading Festival, I think, in 97, maybe, in the summer of 97. And we flew to Dublin. I think it had the 2-inch master tape in a bag, in my carry-on bag.
24: And that was back in the day where you wouldn't just phone it in either. You know, Lars and I hopped on a plane with 2-inch tapes and went to Ireland and found her, rented a studio, and sat down, and I guided her through what I was looking for. And she had so much more to offer. She was so into it. And what I also remember is her totally throwing away the guidelines. You know, here's the beat, here's what we need, and she just kind of grabbed that paper and threw it away. Maybe she even smoked it. But she just said, hey, I was thinking this. It's like, okay. We recorded it all and we brought it back to Bob, and we moved it around and fit it into where it was enough to fit in, but also gave her character and her just bizarre timing. I am so glad we did that.

0: The Memory Remains from Metallica, featuring the haunting vocals of Marianne Faithfull. A surprise collaboration for sure, which Jason Newsted says is the appeal of Metallica.
1: There's been surprises where you play something where we go, this is not going to work. And you play with people and they go mental. Like, why did they like that? You know, there's some kind of catch or some kind of thing where they can sing along. So when people know the song and they sing along, they're a part of the band and they feel like they're part of something bigger than themselves. And that is ultimately the magic of Metallica.
0: One magical moment that stands out at any Metallica show is when the crowd takes the part of Marianne Faithfull during the live performance of The Memory Remains. Here's Jason.
1: I think that the early on, when she wasn't able to be there, I step up to the mic in the center as it's going out, just kind of this far from the microphone, so they can catch me doing it and get the example, and they catch on, and the European crowds were up. You know, everybody's hands are up, and that thing is big. So I'm taking partial credit on that. I would like to go back and look at some of that film and see if I was the one that did that first.
0: As each member of Metallica will attest, the collaboration happened because the band had so many songs in the works that they started experimenting and deviating from past habits. Here's Kirk and Lars.
2: A few things happened. Because the Black Album tour was so long, we had amassed just a ton of riffs from writing on tour, writing in hotel rooms, writing in dressing rooms, you know, incidentally writing stuff on tour. So we all just had a lot of music between the four of us. And I had started getting into the habit of tuning to E-flat, because you know, I'd been playing along to a lot of Stevie Ray Vaughan, a lot of Hendrix stuff, you know, Thin Lizzy, all that stuff is in E-flat. So, you know, my guitar would be habitually in E-flat when I was in my hotel room, and I'd start laying riffs down in E-flat. And James kind of noticed that and liked that it was a little bit easier to sing, you know, and gave him a little bit more range. And that's why those albums are in E-flat and lower.
3: The MO from most of this part of our career, and certainly this album, was to not repeat anything that we had done before. So any chance to do something new and different and something that, you know, involved putting ourselves into uncharted territory was always welcomed, embraced, was never questioned. So the short answer is no. There was not any questions about how to, whether those songs should be part of this particular part of our.

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0: Welcome back as we celebrate the re-release of Metallica's seventh studio album, Reload. It's been given the box set treatment, which is out now, featuring previously unreleased material, including demos, rough mixes, videos, live recordings, and more. While we have spent a lot of time across the celebration of the Load and Reload re-releases, there is one thread on Reload that dips back to the Black Album. Here's James to explain how the Unforgiven 2 came to be.
6: Well, it's one of those modulations that wouldn't go away in my head, and I had more to say about it, I think. So just flopping it, you know, instead of going light to heavy, well, let's go heavy to light, you know? And the lyrics had evolving to them. And then obviously onto Unforgiven 3, which is, hey, forgive yourself kind of thing. Unforgiven 2 is really, really fun. I love that song. One of those, I guess, forgotten in my head until, you know, we had tried playing that live a few times. It was difficult. I think we're better at it now. I'm excited to go back and revisit that song. But yeah, Unforgiven 2 was absolutely, there was no question it was going to be called Unforgiven 2 because of the lyrical content and the chord progression. But it was definitely different enough to be its own song.

That's The Unforgiven 2 from Metallica's Reload album. 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We'll be right back with more from Metallica's Reload right after this.

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3: We're back as we wrap up our trip through the re-release of Metallica's Reload. A limited edition deluxe box set is out now, featuring previously unreleased material, including demos, rough mixes, videos, live recordings, and more. Let's get back into the show. Here's Lars talking about how the sessions for Load and Reload got started at the plant.
4: This was the first record that we recorded at the plant in Sausalito, which was kind of right in the middle of where we all lived at that time, the greater San Francisco area, and more specifically across the Golden Gate Bridge in Marin. We subsequently would end up making all the rest of the records in the 90s at the plant, obviously Load and Reload, and then we would record the Garage Inc. cover songs, the new cover songs there that we then put out in 98 with all the rest of the cover songs. And then we set up camp there for a few months to mix and to edit the S&M project that we recorded in 99. So we made four records there in basically 4 years. And it was the first time that we had done extensive recording at home, basically. You know, Kill 'Em All was recorded in upstate New York, and Ride the Lightning and Master Puppets were recorded in Copenhagen, Denmark. And then we made Justice and the Black Album in LA. And we had certainly, it had always been the MO. We were, you know, under the impression that we would make better records if we were away from the distractions of home. But everything obviously goes in cycles, and as you get further and further into your, you know, your career and on your path, you maybe start making more of these decisions based on different things as you go along. And at that time, you know, the idea of spending more time at home in San Francisco and the greater Bay Area was very tempting, and that notion was cool.
3: Let's take a listen to another track. Here's James talking about the influence behind Low Man's lyric.
5: I do recall that was a major nod to Tom Waits, for sure. You know, his whole character, you know, the glorifying of the hobo, you know, and the adventures that they get into out of desperation and just survival, you know. That one was literally a letter written to my children, you know. I'm sorry. I'm sorry this is how I ended up, you know. Please forgive me. Pretty powerful for me.

0: Low Man's Lyric from Metallica as we celebrate their Reload album. There's no denying Metallica was going through a time of change during the Load and Reload era. The Black Album had propelled them to new heights, and they were riding the wave. There was also the one change that had everyone talking. Jason Newsted explains.
1: That was kind of ahead of the curve with the whole look deal, if that's how we're going to go. You know, I went to full skinhead, then mohawk, then all that. Right, so I went back out on the Black Album with a mohawk. I went back out with my hair gone. So I know that on that Christmas break that year, going 92 into 93, had friends at my house, got way too drunk, shave it off. My dude took me on the back porch and just, right? And my girls over there going, you know, that type of thing. And then I came back and I remember Lars got back to the Mark Hotel in Manhattan really late, getting ready to go back on, you know, for the next date, New Year's date or something probably. And he comes to the door, and I ain't got no hair. And Lars is like, dude, I heard, what have you done? And I'm like, well, you like it? And I go, you know what? Not bad, actually. I'm going, well, you know. So Travis Bickle, bro. So I totally did that for a while, you know. You talking to me? That was at least a year or so. And then I did different kind of patterns of the mohawk and different kind of crazy over time, you know. But I did that 2 or 3 years prior to anybody else clipping their hair. 2 or 3 years prior to the little Load Reload photo session, and everybody seeing that, like, oh, what have they done? Samson effect, you know, this type of thing. Cut off your hair and you lose your strength. Oh my God. I was already there. So to answer your question, I wasn't phased. I was already in my own mode. So when they all did it, I myself inside kind of went, wait, that's not my Metallica.

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1: I guess to this day, when I think about this project, I mean, I'll always think of it as one project. And you know, all those songs were created and given birth to basically with the same mindset and more or less at the same time. And so it really is, you know, however you want to slice and dice it, it really is, you know, one project that just was split in half because of some practical things. But, you know, Fuel definitely got, got some early live airings. But it was fine. Sitting on that material was fine. It wasn't like that was weird at all. We were very, it wasn't like a secret. It wasn't like, that's a whole nother album. It wasn't like that. I think we were very transparent about it during the press and the promotion for Load. So it wasn't like all of a sudden, like you do nowadays, where you just drop an album, as it's called. We had talked a lot about that these other songs were coming.

0: That was Slither from Metallica as we wrap up our ride through Metallica's Reload album. Before we check out, let's check in with Jason Newsted one more time as he sums up the Load and Reload albums.
1: I think they're better now. So as people's listening practices expanded and they become out of the kind of our theme for the day, they come out of this tunnel vision thing and start accepting more music. Because there's two kinds of music, right, my friend? Good and not good, right? So this is good music. And good music will eventually show its head, eventually be recognized. Like Steve Martin says, if it's good, eventually somebody's going to discover it. Whether it's art, music, whatever like that, it could take 100 years. Most artists, I mean, Van Gogh sold 3 when he was alive, right? So this type of thing, you're not discovered until way later. People finally catch up with it. And I think that may be the case here. We're so judgmental in the beginning because of the aesthetic, like you spoke of, and that kind of been put off by it. And as time went by and people grew up with their listening practices, they understand that those records were rather mature, and they're in a lot more complexity to them people gave credit for.
0: That will do it. 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